0: There are days when you just feel like nobody's paying attention to you.
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0: Well, know this, you're number one to us at KCLY.

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4: Here's a look at your weatherology forecast. An extreme heat warning continues until 7 p.m. tomorrow night. Lows level off around 76 tonight under mainly clear skies. South winds 8 to 15 miles per hour. Highs level off around 100 tomorrow. Ample sunshine expected. Lows around 72 tomorrow night. Slight chance for storms. From the Weatherology Weather Center, I'm meteorologist Paul Frombly on 100.9 KCLY. Right now, it's 93 degrees.

0: News this hour from Town Hall. I'm Keith Peters in Washington. Representatives of the National Transportation Safety Board have arrived at Miami International Airport to investigate the deadly crash of an Amazon Prime Boeing 767 cargo plane Sunday that killed five people. NTSB Chairwoman Jennifer Homendy says investigative teams will be looking at everything from the cargo jet to the people involved.
1: We'll have a group of investigators focused on operations and human performance. They will look at the history of the accident flight, look at the flight crew experience, training, 21 Air LLC policies and procedures, their relationship, the contractual relationship with Amazon.
0: Experts say the plane appeared to remain airborne well down the runway before landing. Fuel prices hit a record high for Labor Day weekend.
2: The average price of regular gas was $4.14 a gallon heading into the holiday, nearly a dollar higher than last year and well above the Labor Day weekend record of $3.82 from 2012, according to AAA. Here's Philadelphia drivers Nicole Collins and Sam Serng Sambunsong.
3: Because gas has been so expensive, we have been staying home more.
4: What we're paying today is expensive. Everybody wants to pay less.
2: Prices surged after the U.S. and Israel attacked Iran in February, affecting crude oil traffic through the Strait of Hormuz. Diesel prices are at their own all-time record of $5.85 a gallon. I'm Julie Walker.
0: Lebanon's health ministry says Israel's air force carried out two strikes early Monday on a southern Lebanese village, killing at least nine people, including children. The ministry says one of the strikes hit a building, killing 11 people and wounding eight. A U.S. brokered truce has been repeatedly violated. More at townhall.com.
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1: We at KCOY have one very important question.
2: 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Could you be mine? Won't you be my neighbor? Won't you please? Won't you please? Please, won't you be my neighbor?
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0: How significant is the threat and how many people does it affect? These are the two questions that our KCLY severe weather coverage is built around. Our severe weather team will provide listeners with details and warnings if a storm is approaching or a tornado has been spotted. 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

Here's a look at your weatherology forecast. An extreme heat warning continues until 7 p.m. tomorrow night. Lows level off around 76 tonight under mainly clear skies. South winds 8 to 15 miles per hour. Highs level off around 100 tomorrow. Ample sunshine expected. Lows around 72 tomorrow night. Slight chance for storms. From the Weatherology Weather Center, I'm meteorologist Paul Frombly on 100.9 KCLY. Right now, it's 91 degrees.

0: You are absolutely the best people to hang out with. And you know why?
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Here's a look at your weatherology forecast. An extreme heat warning continues until 7 p.m. tomorrow night. Lows dip down to about 76 tonight under mainly clear skies. Southeast winds 8 to 15 miles per hour. Daytime highs approaching 100 tomorrow. Clear skies. Slight chance for storms tomorrow night. Lows around 72. From the Weatherology Weather Center, I'm meteorologist Paul Trombley on 100.9 KCLY. Currently, it's 91 degrees.

0: News this hour from Town Hall. I'm Keith Peters in Washington. Gas prices have reached a record high for Labor Day. Is there any relief in sight? Correspondent Mike Kempen reports.
1: The price of gas averages $4.14 a gallon. That's nearly a dollar more than last year and surpasses the previous Labor Day record of $3.82 in 2012. Speaking Sunday on ABC's This Week, Energy Secretary Chris Wright acknowledged prices are higher now than a year ago.
2: Yes, they're higher today, but we're doing everything we can to push them down.
1: Prices surged after the U.S. and Israel attacked Iran in February, affecting crude oil traffic through the Strait of Hormuz. I'm Mike Hemp.
0: Republicans are set together this week in Dallas for an atypical midterm convention, a two-day event that President Trump and other Republicans hope will generate enthusiasm for the GOP. The investigation into Sunday's crash of an Amazon cargo jet at Miami International Airport that killed five people continues.
3: National Transportation Safety Board Chairwoman Jennifer Homendy says the Amazon cargo jet that barreled off a runway Sunday at Miami International Airport tore apart a van with seven people inside. They worked for a cleaning service contracting with an airline. Five of them were killed.
4: The aircraft then traveled through a perimeter fence and impacted a Toyota Corolla Cross LE and then continued into the grass and impacted another fence line.
3: Homendy says the flight data and cockpit voice recorders have been recovered and will be analyzed at the NTSB.
0: That's correspondent Donna Warder reporting. There was no activity on Wall Street today as the markets were closed for the Labor Day holiday. They'll resume trading on Tuesday. More on these stories at townhall.com.
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0: Get those thoughts out of your head. You got this. Have a great one, and thanks for hanging with us at KCLY.

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Here's a look at your weatherology forecast. An extreme heat warning continues until 7 p.m. tomorrow night. Lows dip down to about 76 tonight under mainly clear skies. Southeast winds 8 to 15 miles per hour. Daytime highs approaching 100 tomorrow. Clear skies. Slight chance for storms tomorrow night. Lows around 72. From the Weatherology Weather Center, I'm meteorologist Paul Frobley on 100.9 KCLY. Right now, it's 88 degrees.

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2: Here's a look at your weatherology forecast. An extreme heat warning continues until 7 p.m. tomorrow night. Lows dip down to about 76 tonight under mainly clear skies. Southeast winds 8 to 15 miles per hour. Daytime highs approaching 100 tomorrow. Clear skies. Slight chance for storms tomorrow night. Lows around 72. From the Weatherology Weather Center, I'm meteorologist Paul Frobley on 100.9 KCLY. Right now, it's 88 degrees.

0: News this hour from Town Hall. I'm Keith Peters in Washington. Federal investigators are examining why an Amazon cargo jet barreled off a runway at Miami International Airport Sunday and crashed into vehicles, killing at least five people. NTSB Chairwoman Jennifer Homendy says the investigation has begun.
1: We were able to recover the flight data recorder and the cockpit voice recorder that is going back to the NTSB tonight in just a couple of hours, and will be at headquarters where it can be evaluated and downloaded.
0: The National Transportation Safety Board is focusing on whether the plane touched down too late to stop safely. Experts say the plane appeared to remain airborne well down the runway before landing. The crash halted flights at the airport, causing widespread delays and cancellations. Amazon expressed condolences and said it would cooperate with the investigation. The Environmental Protection Agency has launched a new approach towards some forms of plastic waste, removing regulatory barriers by treating some plastic recycling as a form of manufacturing rather than waste disposal.
2: Under President Donald Trump, the EPA

0: It can be a confusing world out there.
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3: Roger, Roger. What's our vector, Victor?
0: One thing is clear, though. We're glad to have you with us. Roger that. At KCLY.

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Here's a look at your weatherology forecast. An extreme heat warning continues until 7 p.m. tomorrow night. Lows dip down to about 76 tonight under mainly clear skies, southeast winds 8 to 15 miles per hour. Daytime highs approaching 100 tomorrow, clear skies. Slight chance for storms tomorrow night, lows around 72. From the Weatherology Weather Center, I'm meteorologist Paul Frobley on 100.9 KCLY. Right now, it's 88 degrees.

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Our hope is we give you a chance to relax and breathe every once in a while at 100.9.

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5: Here's a look at your weatherology forecast. An extreme heat warning continues until 7 p.m. tomorrow night. Lows dip down to about 76 tonight under mainly clear skies. Southeast winds 8 to 15 miles per hour. Daytime highs approaching 100 tomorrow. Clear skies. Slight chance for storms tomorrow night. Lows around 72. From the Weatherology Weather Center, I'm meteorologist Paul Frobley on 100.9 KCLY. Currently 87.

0: News this hour from Town Hall. I'm John Scott. Authorities have been on the scene of that deadly Amazon Prime plane crash in Miami today. The Boeing 767 cargo plane crashed Sunday. That's after apparently overrunning the runway and hit an SUV and a van. NTSB Chairwoman Jennifer Homedy says crews have begun collecting investigative information.
1: We do have data and information, but we are very thorough, fact-based agency, and we don't release that information until we have verified it and are able to provide that verified information to the public.
0: Homedy says NTSB hopes to begin sharing that information on Tuesday. The Prime airplane came to rest beside a roadway near two semi-trucks, and the aircraft appeared to be resting on its belly and was largely intact despite the fire. Dallas tightening security ahead of this week's landmark Republican midterm convention. And this includes canceling permits for a planned anti-Trump protest nearby.
2: Dallas officials have revoked permits for a September 10th protest near the Republican convention. That's where President Trump and Vice President Vance are expected to appear. Police say they need direct coordination with organizers before approving demonstrations near an event drawing more than 20,000 people. Protest leaders accuse officers of missing or canceling meetings. But city officials say the priority is keeping attendees, demonstrators, and officers safe. Andrew Stewart reporting.
0: Hurricane Lowell's outer rain bands are lashing Hawaii with heavy rain and dangerous surf as the powerful storm nears its closest approach to the islands. Conditions rapidly deteriorating on Kauai, where multiple rivers are reaching flood stage and residents are being urged to shelter in place. Heavy rain already flooding roads on Oahu. More on these stories from townhall.com.
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Here's a look at your weatherology forecast. An extreme heat warning continues until 7 p.m. tomorrow night. Lows dip down to about 76 tonight under mainly clear skies, southeast winds 8 to 15 miles per hour. Daytime highs approaching 100 tomorrow, clear skies. Slight chance for storms tomorrow night, lows around 72. From the Weatherology Weather Center, I'm meteorologist Paul Frobley on 100.9 KCLY. Currently, it's 84 degrees.

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here's a look at your weatherology forecast. An extreme heat warning continues. Lows dip down to about 76 overnight under mainly clear skies, southerly winds 8 to 15 miles per hour. Ample sunshine expected Tuesday. High temperatures reach up to 100. Lows dip down to about 72 Tuesday night. Slight chance of thunderstorms. From the Weatherology Weather Center, I'm meteorologist Paul Frobley on 100.9 KCLY. Currently, it's 84 degrees.

0: News this hour from Town Hall. I'm John Scott. Fuel prices hit a record on Labor Day weekend.
1: The average price of regular gas was $4.14 a gallon heading into the holiday, nearly a dollar higher than last year and well above the Labor Day weekend record of $3.82 from 2012, according to AAA. Here's Philadelphia drivers Nicole Collins and Sam Sungsumbunsong.
2: Because gas has been so expensive, we have been staying home more.
3: What we're paying today is expensive. Everybody wants to pay less.
1: Prices surged after the U.S. and Israel attacked Iran in February, affecting crude oil traffic through the Strait of Hormuz. Diesel prices are at their own all-time record of $5.85 a gallon. I'm Julie Walker.
0: Hurricane Lowell, now a Category 2 storm, is battering western Hawaii with powerful winds, triggering a hurricane warning for the islands of Kauai and Niihau. The National Hurricane Center also issuing a tropical storm warning for the island of Oahu as Lowell approaches close to land. In Vienna at a news conference, Rafael Grossi, the Director General of the International

0: Sometimes you just feel like you're meeting yourself coming and going.
1: I'm late for a very important date. No time to say hello, goodbye. I'm late.
0: Okay, take a moment. Take a deep breath. You got this at 100.9.

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here's a look at your weatherology forecast. An extreme heat warning continues. Lows dip down to about 76 overnight under mainly clear skies, southerly winds 8 to 15 miles per hour. Ample sunshine expected Tuesday. High temperatures reach up to 100. Lows dip down to about 72 Tuesday night. Slight chance of thunderstorms. From the Weatherology Weather Center, I'm meteorologist Paul Frombly on 100.9 KCLY. Currently, it's 84 degrees.

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0: From 1967, that is Marvin Gaye and Tammy Terrell, Ain't No Mountain High Enough. It is midnight here on KCLY. Good morning to you. I'm Angie Komar. I'll be here till 6 o'clock this morning. I hope you had a wonderful Labor Day. It's back to the old grind, isn't it? Got Clarence Carter on the way and the Buckinghams. Right now, Manfred Mann.
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Here's a look at your weatherology forecast. An extreme heat warning continues until 7 p.m. tomorrow night. Mainly clear overnight with lows around 76. Winds out of the south, 8 to 15 miles per hour. Ample sunshine expected Tuesday. Highs level off around 100. Slight chance for storms Tuesday night, 72. From the Weatherology Weather Center, I'm meteorologist Paul Frombly on 100.9 KCLY. Currently, it's 83 degrees.

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1: News this hour from Town Hall. I'm John Scott. Gas prices have reached a record high for Labor Day. Is there any relief in sight? Correspondent Mike Heppen reports.
2: The price of gas averages $4.14 a gallon. That's nearly a dollar more than last year and surpasses the previous Labor Day record of $3.82 in 2012. Speaking Sunday on ABC's This Week, Energy Secretary Chris Wright acknowledged prices are higher now than a year ago.
3: Yes, they're higher today, but we're doing everything we can to push them down.
2: Prices surged after the U.S. and Israel attacked Iran in February, affecting crude oil traffic through the Strait of Hormuz. I'm Mike Hempen.
1: Republicans set to gather this week in Dallas for a midterm convention, a two-day event that President Trump and other Republicans hope will generate enthusiasm for the GOP. The President and Vice President J.D. Vance will both be speaking. The investigation into Sunday's crash of an Amazon cargo jet at Miami International Airport that killed five people is continuing.
4: National Transportation Safety Board Chairwoman Jennifer Homendy says the Amazon cargo jet that barreled off a runway Sunday at Miami International Airport tore apart a van with seven people inside. They worked for a cleaning service contracting with an airline. Five of them were killed.
5: The aircraft then traveled through a perimeter fence and impacted a Toyota Corolla Cross LE and then continued into the grass and impacted another fence line.
4: Homendy says the flight data and cockpit voice recorders have been recovered and will be analyzed at the NTSB.
1: And that's correspondent Donna Warder reporting. No activity on Wall Street Monday as the markets were closed for the Labor Day holiday. Trading will resume on Tuesday morning. More on these stories from townhall.com.
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7: It is good to have you with me this morning on KCLY. I'm Angie Komar. You're tuned in to The Night Shift. I've got the Ronettes on the way. Redbone, one of my favorites. And right now it's REM. This is Men on the Moon.

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Here's a look at your weatherology forecast. An extreme heat warning continues until 7 p.m. tomorrow night. Mainly clear overnight with lows around 76. Winds out of the south, 8 to 15 miles per hour. Ample sunshine expected Tuesday. Highs level off around 100. Slight chance for storms Tuesday night, 72. From the Weatherology Weather Center, I'm meteorologist Paul Frombly on 100.9 KCLY. Currently, it's 83 degrees.

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That song came out in 1981. It's spent a couple of weeks on the top one position on the Billboard Hot 100, and then it was knocked out by Olivia Newton-John's Physical, and then succeeded by another single from Hall & Oates, I Can't Go For That. This is Private Eyes. And let's see, it is 1 o'clock already. Okay, let's get on to more hits here on The Night Shift. I'm Angie Comar. Thanks for tuning in to KCLY. I've got Ben Morrison on the way, Huey Lewis in the news, and here's Carole King.

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2: Here's a look at your weatherology forecast. An extreme heat warning continues until 7 p.m. tomorrow night. Mainly clear overnight with lows around 76. Winds out of the south, 8 to 15 miles per hour. Ample sunshine expected Tuesday. Highs level off around 100. Slight chance for storms Tuesday night, 72. From the Weatherology Weather Center, I'm meteorologist Paul Frombly on 100.9 KCLY. Right now, 82.

0: news this hour from Town Hall. I'm John Scott. Gas prices have reached a record high for Labor Day. Is there any relief in sight? Correspondent Mike Hippen reports.
1: The price of gas averages $4.14 a gallon. That's nearly a dollar more than last year and surpasses the previous Labor Day record of $3.82 in 2012. Speaking Sunday on ABC's This Week, Energy Secretary Chris Wright acknowledged prices are higher now than a year ago.
2: Yes, they're higher today, but we're doing everything we can to push them down.
1: Prices surged after the U.S. and Israel attacked Iran in February, affecting crude oil traffic through the Strait of Hormuz. I'm Mike Hempen.
0: Republicans set to gather this week in Dallas for a midterm convention, a two-day event that President Trump and other Republicans hope will generate enthusiasm for the GOP. The President and Vice President J.D. Vance will both be speaking. The investigation into Sunday's crash of an Amazon cargo jet at Miami International Airport that killed five people is continuing.
3: National Transportation Safety Board Chairwoman Jennifer Homendy says the Amazon cargo jet that barreled off a runway Sunday at Miami International Airport tore apart a van with seven people inside. They worked for a cleaning service contracting with an airline. Five of them were killed.
4: The aircraft then traveled through a perimeter fence and impacted a Toyota Corolla Cross LE and then continued into the grass and impacted another fence line.
3: Homendy says the flight data and cockpit voice recorders have been recovered and will be analyzed at the NTSB.
0: And that's correspondent Donna Warder reporting. No activity on Wall Street Monday as the markets were closed for the Labor Day holiday. Trading will resume on Tuesday morning. More on these stories from townhall.com.
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6: You can't touch this. You can't touch this. You can't touch this.

From 1991, that is Cher with Save Up All Your Tears. And the original, yes, Cher was not the original singer of this song. It's Bonnie Tyler from 1968. That is fascinating. I did not know this till just now. MC Hammer, You Can't Touch This. It is 1:29. Got the Carpenters right now. There's a kind of hush.

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Here's a look at your weatherology forecast. An extreme heat warning continues until 7 p.m. tomorrow night. Mainly clear overnight with lows around 76. Winds out of the south, 8 to 15 miles per hour. Ample sunshine expected Tuesday. Highs level off around 100. Slight chance for storms Tuesday night, 72. From the Weatherology Weather Center, I'm meteorologist Paul Frombly on 100.9 KCLY. Currently, it's 81 degrees.

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That is Keith with the 98.6, a song that I have no clue as to what it is referring to. The temperature of the day or a radio station? Fill me in if you know, because I am D-U-M-B, apparently. Sly and the Family Stone before that, and Five for Fighting at the top of the 2 o'clock hour. All right, let's move on to some great music, some songs that I can actually get behind. This is John Mellencamp with the Authority song.

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Here's a look at your weatherology forecast. An extreme heat warning continues until 7 p.m. tonight. Lows level off around 76 overnight under clear skies. Winds out of the south, 8 to 15 miles per hour. Mainly sunny skies Tuesday. Slight chance of thunderstorms. High temperatures reach up to 100. From the Weatherology Weather Center, I'm meteorologist Paul Trombley on 100.9 KCLY. Currently, it's 79 degrees.

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1: News this hour from Town Hall. I'm John Scott. Hurricane Lowell's outer rain bands are lashing Hawaii with heavy rain and dangerous surf as that storm nears its closest approach to the islands. Conditions rapidly deteriorating on Kauai, where multiple rivers are reaching flood stage and residents are being urged to shelter in place. Heavy rain has already flooded roads on Oahu, a hurricane warning in effect for the Hawaiian islands of Kauai and Niihau. Authorities have been on the scene of that deadly Amazon Prime plane crash in Miami. The Boeing 767 cargo plane crashed Sunday after apparently overrunning the runway. NTSB Chairwoman Jennifer Homendy says crews have begun collecting information.
2: We do have data and information, but we are very thorough, fact-based agency, and we don't release that information until we have verified it and are able to provide that verified information to the public.
1: Homendy says the NTSB hopes to begin sharing more of that information on Tuesday. Dallas is tightening security ahead of this week's landmark Republican midterm convention coming up this week. That includes canceling permits for a planned anti-Trump protest nearby. Correspondent Andrew Stewart with the update.
3: Dallas officials have revoked permits for a September 10th protest near the Republican convention. That's where President Trump and Vice President Vance are expected to appear. Police say they need direct coordination with organizers before approving demonstrations near an event drawing more than 20,000 people. Protest leaders accuse officers of missing or canceling meetings, but city officials say the priority is keeping attendees, demonstrators, and officers safe. Andrew Stewart reporting.
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6: 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I'm Angie Komar. You're tuned in to the night shift. I'm going to be here till 6 o'clock this morning. And coming your way, the Dave Matthews Band, the Doobie Brothers, and the Birds. We're also going to check the forecast, so stay tuned. Up next, it's Betty Everett with the Shoop Shoop song, another song that has been covered by Cher.

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Here's a look at your weatherology forecast. An extreme heat warning continues until 7 p.m. tonight. 78 overnight under clear skies, southerly winds 8 to 15 miles per hour. Slight chance for storms Tuesday. High temperatures reach up to 103, mainly sunny skies. Lows around 73 Tuesday night, chance for storms. From the Weatherology Weather Center, I'm meteorologist Paul Trombley on 100.9 KCLY. Currently, it's 79 degrees.

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Sounds like Judy got a taste of her own medicine. That is Leslie Gore, Judy's Turn to Cry, and ABBA before that with Fernando. It is 3 o'clock here on KCLY. Let's move along through this hour with some songs from yesteryear to this year. I've got Howard Jones coming up and The Counting Crows. We're going to check that forecast here in a bit, so stick around. Here's Poison with Something to Believe In.

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2: Here's a look at your weatherology forecast. An extreme heat warning continues until 7 p.m. tonight. 78 overnight under clear skies, southerly winds 8 to 15 miles per hour. Slight chance for storms Tuesday. High temperatures reach up to 103, mainly sunny skies. Lows around 73 Tuesday night, chance for storms. From the Weatherology Weather Center, I'm meteorologist Paul Trombley on 100.9 KCLY. Right now, 79.

0: news this hour from Town Hall. I'm John Scott. Fuel prices hit a record Labor Day weekend.
1: The average price of regular gas was $4.14 a gallon heading into the holiday, nearly a dollar higher than last year and well above the Labor Day.

0: The National Hurricane Center also issuing a tropical storm warning for the island of Oahu as Lowell approached close to land. In Vienna at a news conference, Rafael Grossi, the Director General of the International Atomic Energy Agency, says inspectors in Syria have found evidence of nuclear development that was by the Assad-era government.
1: I cannot judge intentions, but it is very clear that these activities, first of all, were not declared, so they didn't want the world to know that what they were doing. And we know, given the configuration, the technical features of that type of reactor, is that this is a reactor that is very efficient in the production of fissile material that could be directly used for the fabrication of nuclear weapons.
0: There was no confirmed evidence that the current Syrian government was actively seeking nuclear weapons. More from townhall.com.
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I like that old soul, that rhythm and blues by Bob and Earl there, Harlem Shuffle. John Lennon before that with Nobody Told Me. I'm sure they did, but you probably weren't listening again. It is 3:36 and got a weather forecast headed your way shortly. And more music coming your way from the Eagles and No Doubt. Right now it's Dire Straits.

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Here's a look at your weatherology forecast. An extreme heat warning continues until 7 p.m. tonight. 78 overnight under clear skies, southerly winds 8 to 15 miles per hour. Slight chance for storms Tuesday. High temperatures reach up to 103, mainly sunny skies. Lows around 73 Tuesday night, chance for storms. From the Weatherology Weather Center, I'm meteorologist Paul Trombley on 100.9 KCLY. Right now, 79.

I could get behind some dancing right now. That is Chris Montez with Let's Dance. Welcome to the 4 o'clock hour. I'm Angie Comar. Thanks for tuning in to the night shift. I'll be here till 6 a.m. Coming up, Michael Jackson, Brian Hyland. Right now, Blood, Sweat, and Tears, and When I Die.

Here's a look at your weatherology forecast. An extreme heat warning continues until 7 p.m. tonight. 78 overnight under clear skies, southerly winds 8 to 15 miles per hour. Slight chance for storms Tuesday. High temperatures reach up to 103, mainly sunny skies. Lows around 73 Tuesday night, chance for storms. From the Weatherology Weather Center, I'm meteorologist Paul Trombley on 100.9 KCLY. Currently, it's 79 degrees.

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1: News this hour from Town Hall. I'm John Scott. Gas prices reaching a record high for Labor Day. Is there any relief in sight? Correspondent Mike Hemmer.
2: The price of gas averages $4.14 a gallon. That's nearly a dollar more than last year and surpasses the previous Labor Day record of $3.82 in 2012. Speaking Sunday on ABC's This Week, Energy Secretary Chris Wright acknowledged prices are higher now than a year ago.
3: Yes, they're higher today, but we're doing everything we can to push them down.
2: Prices surged after the U.S. and Israel attacked Iran in February, affecting crude oil traffic through the Strait of Hormuz. I'm Mike Hempen.
1: The investigation into Sunday's crash of an Amazon cargo jet at Miami International Airport that killed five people is continuing.
4: National Transportation Safety Board Chairwoman Jennifer Homendy says the Amazon cargo jet that barreled off a runway Sunday at Miami International Airport tore apart a van with seven people inside. They worked for a cleaning service contracting with an airline. Five of them were killed.
5: The aircraft then traveled through a perimeter fence and impacted a Toyota Corolla Cross LE and then continued into the grass and impacted another fence line.
4: Hamadi says the flight data and cockpit voice recorders have been recovered and will be analyzed at the NTSB.
1: Correspondent Donna Warder. With the attacks igniting fires at several oil facilities and utilities in Saudi Arabia's southern region, wounding more than 70 people, operations at those facilities were temporarily suspended. U.S. Southern Command has sunk another Ecuadorian vessel the U.S. alleged was linked to the criminal group Los Choneros. The sinking, the latest action by the U.S. against boats in Latin America that it said were involved in drug trafficking. More from townhall.com.
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7: I'm back with you on KCLY. We're moving through this 4 o'clock hour. I hope you're enjoying the songs on the night shift so far. Plenty more headed your way, including Roy Orbison, John Denver, and Journey. Right now, we're going to hear from Bob Seger, Living Inside My Heart.

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Here's a look at your weatherology forecast. An extreme heat warning continues until 7 p.m. tonight. 78 overnight under clear skies, southerly winds 8 to 15 miles per hour. Slight chance for storms Tuesday. High temperatures reach up to 103, mainly sunny skies. Lows around 73 Tuesday night, chance for storms. From the Weatherology Weather Center, I'm meteorologist Paul Trombley on 100.9 KCLY. Currently 81.

My friends, I got time for one last story for you before we have to leave tonight. You see, if you ever been in the Rocky Mountains after the wind comes up and the sun goes down, you can find yourself in a whole lot of trouble, people. But what you gotta do

That is Aerosmith with The Other Side from 1990. We've made it to the 5 o'clock hour. So glad you're with me on the night shift. I'm Angie Komar. I'm here for another 60 minutes. I hope you stay tuned. We've got Cool and the Gang on the way. Up next, it's Eric Church.

0: A song from the British beach group Jerry and the Pacemakers, Don't Let the Sun Catch You Crying, from 1964. Also heard from Cool in the Game before that with Too Hot. Speaking of too hot, we'll see how hot it gets. The forecast here during this break. We're going to be right back with more music by Point Blank and Keith Urban. 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
2: Here's a look at your weatherology forecast. An extreme heat warning continues until 7 p.m. tonight. Slight chance of thunderstorms today. Otherwise, mainly sunny skies. High temperatures reach up to 103. Winds out of the south, 10 to 15 miles per hour. Chance of thunderstorms tonight. Lows dip down to about 73. Partly cloudy skies. From the Weatherology Weather Center, I'm meteorologist Paul Frombly on 100.9 KCLY. Right now, it's 77 degrees.

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1: The accident left 5 people dead. The exchange of fire between the U.S. and Iran is quieted for the time being, replaced by an exchange of some heated rhetoric.
2: Iran claims it tested a new missile capability against a U.S. warship. And Iranian state media says it has greater range and accuracy and a half-ton warhead, and marks a turning point in Iran's defense strategy, shifting toward preemptive action. The U.S. said ballistic missiles were launched at U.S. warships, which evaded the attacks. And in response, U.S. forces struck 3 Iranian oil tankers. Meanwhile, the White House is dismissing Iranian plans to create an exclusion zone near the Strait of Hormuz. The U.S. insists the waterway remains open and cleared of mines. I'm Ben Thomas.
1: Canada's retaliatory tariffs on about $20 billion worth of American goods taken effect as of today. Hurricane Lowell generating thunderous surf, torrential rains, and high winds as it passes by Hawaii, life-threatening conditions across the western reaches of the state. On Wall Street this morning, stock futures mixed, and Dow futures down 375 points, the NASDAQ futures 23 points higher. More on these stories, townhall.com.
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4: Good to have you with me on KCLY. I'm Angie Komar. You're tuned into The Night Shift. I'll be here for another half hour, and I'm playing more of those songs that you enjoy from the past to the present. Blake Shelton with Gwen Stefani on the way. Right now, Lionel Richie, Running With

0: That is the band with The Wait. We also heard from Blake Shelton and Gwen Stefani before that with Happy Anywhere With You. It is 540 on KCLY. That's going to do it for me. Thanks so much for joining me and keeping me company overnight. I'll be back this evening at 10 o'clock for more of your favorites on the night shift. Until then, a few more songs taking you up to 6 o'clock. I'm going to leave you with this parting thought for your Tuesday. I used to party in fields with random strangers, but now too many people in aisle 5 is a hard no.
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Here's a look at your weatherology forecast. An extreme heat warning remains in effect. Slight chance for storms today. Otherwise, mainly sunny skies. Highs level off around 103. Winds out of the south, 10 to 15 miles per hour. Partly cloudy skies tonight. Chance of thunderstorms. Lows dip down to about 73. From the Weatherology Weather Center, I'm meteorologist Paul Trombley on 100.9 KCLY. Currently 77.

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And coming off a Labor Day weekend that is a Tuesday morning, another sunny, hot day, extreme heat warning in effect, but there is a break coming up. Today, 103 with sunshine. Tonight, a 50% chance of showers and thunderstorms. 50-50 chance tomorrow and a high of 86 on Wednesday. Sunny, 85 for Thursday. Sunny and 91 Friday. Saturday, 40% chance of showers, 82 the high. And a Sunday, a high of 84. So get through today, and you've got a break coming up, a much-needed break for, I know, all of you. Right now, it's looking to be a high of 103 this afternoon. An extreme heat warning is in effect right now, 79 degrees at 100.9.

Carly Simon with James Taylor. Mockingbird, Walk the Moon before that. 38 Special is on the way. This is Lainey Wilson. Wild Flowers, Wild Horses, KC.

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3: KCLY. 79 degrees this morning. Clear skies. It's going to be sunny and hot. Extreme heat warning once again in effect. A high of 103. But there is a break. 80s for the rest of the week, it looks like. Maybe low 90s by the end of the week. And some chances of rain. A 50-50 chance even overnight into tomorrow. So we can only hope at this time. Get an extreme heat warning. 103 for the high this afternoon. Right now it's Janet Jackson. The album was called Control, 1986, 100.9.

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0: I Want It All. That's Queen here at KCLY. Michael Bublé before that. We look back at This Date in History next, being brought to you by McGee Roofing at Patterson's Health Mart Pharmacy and Radio Shack.
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A look back at this date in history. It is a Tuesday, September 8th. We begin in 1930. It's when 3M began making Scotch transparent tape on this date. 1960 was a nationwide release of the Hitchcock classic Psycho with Anthony Perkins, Janet Leigh. Still a great movie to this date. 1966, the TV series Star Trek premiered on NBC. It was 1974 when American motorcycle daredevil Evel Knievel attempted to jump the Snake River Canyon in Idaho. He failed in that rocket ship, but he did escape with minor injuries. 1997, the TV series Ally McBeal, starring Calista Flockhart and created by David E. Kelly, premiered on Fox TV in the U.S. Birthdays include Heather Thomas from The Fall Guy, 69 years old. David Arquette is 55. Pink, 47. Jonathan Taylor Thomas, youngster on Home Improvement, now 45 years old. Wiz Khalifa is 39. And Gaten Matarazzo, who was on Stranger Things, 24 today. Your music notes, it was on this date that Benjamin Orr was born, the Cars guitarist and lead vocalist on much of the many of the songs, along with Rick Ocasek. He passed away in October due to cancer in 2000. Benjamin Orr of the Cars, born on a September 8th.

0: It's Ace of Base and the Sign here at KCLY as we get set to look at markets this morning. Actually, no markets due to the holiday, but markets on KCLY are brought to you by Cottage Hill Ag Supply, Blue Valley Trailers, also brought to you by Centerpoint Seeds and Avery Auto Parts.
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We do have Rick James on tap for you. Right now, let's get a look at that forecast. Going to be a high today reaching around 103. So an extreme heat warning again today, but then a break. 86 the high tomorrow with clouds. So you do get a true break in the rest of the week cooling down. Even a 50-50 chance showers and thunderstorms late afternoon into this evening and tomorrow as well. 75 degrees right now, humidity 73%, and a light south breeze. 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
5: And now the Daily News Drop. A bit of business, a bit of news. Wall Street was closed for Labor Day, so here's Friday's closing numbers. The Dow dropped 272 points. The S&P 500 lost 29. The NASDAQ fell 77 points. The economy added 162,000 jobs in August, nearly triple expectations, while unemployment held steady at 4.1%. That sounds pretty good, except Wall Street immediately then increased its bets that the Federal Reserve could hike interest rates this month to fight inflation. We'll let you know. Next up, inflation. Producer prices arrive on Thursday this week and consumer prices on Friday. Translation, this could be a volatile week for investors on Wall Street. Apple is about to command Wall Street's attention. The company holds its major fall product event on Wednesday of this week, and this one carries additional significance. It is expected to be CEO John Ternus's first major launch since taking over from Tim Cook. Investors will be watching for Apple's latest devices and potentially a foldable iPhone, potentially called the iPhone Ultra. Reports show a book-style device with an inside screen of 5.5 inches and the outside display up to 7.8 inches. The rumored starting price is around $2,000, potentially exceeding $2,500 for higher storage versions. Gas prices break a Labor Day record. If your Labor Day road trip seemed expensive, well, it wasn't your imagination. The national average for gasoline hit a record $4.14 a gallon over the holiday weekend. That is the highest ever for this time of year. Oil prices surging amid the continuing U.S.-Iran conflict and disruptions around the Strait of Hormuz. Energy Secretary Chris Wright says prices should begin easing now as summer demand ends. Federal investigators are looking into a deadly Amazon cargo plane crash at Miami International Airport. Authorities say the Boeing 767 overran the runway on Sunday, crashed through a perimeter fence, and then slammed into vehicles. At least five people were killed, several others hospitalized. The jet was being operated for Amazon Prime Air by Atlas Air and had just arrived from Cincinnati. The NTSB is investigating. The Trump administration is moving to rebuild America's depleted cattle herd and potentially provide some relief for those painful beef prices at the grocery store. President Trump signed two executive orders on Friday aimed at ranchers, while USA announced expanded drought assistance, higher compensation for livestock killed by predators, and broader access to insurance subsidies. USDA is also launching a campaign explaining the new product of USA beef label. As of January 1st, USDA rules say meat carrying the voluntary label product of the USA must come from animals born, raised, slaughtered, and processed in America. Previously imported meat could sometimes receive that U.S. label after relatively limited processing here. And this is a big deal for American cattle ranchers, who have argued for years that consumers couldn't always tell whether the beef they were buying was actually American. Now the Trump administration wants to go a bit further. President Trump signed that executive order on Friday directing USDA and the U.S. Trade Representative to examine mandatory country of origin labeling for beef. For consumers, if that package now says product of USA, it can't just be foreign beef that was packaged here. The cattle has to be American from birth to butcher. People without college degrees are now experiencing one of the lowest unemployment rates of the last 20 years. That according to a new analysis from the Burning Glass Institute. The reason is simple. It's supply and demand. Baby boomers are retiring, fewer workers are entering skilled trades, and employers need people in construction and manufacturing. Meanwhile, America has a record supply of college graduates competing for white-collar positions, just as AI begins eliminating some of those entry-level jobs. As a result, it is an unusual reversal. Younger workers without degrees are enjoying one of the strongest job markets in decades, while younger college graduates are facing one of the toughest. I'm Jeff Vaughn. That's your Daily News Drop.
6: It's Trish Swoboda with KCLY, and it's just after 7, and it's time to take a look at your news across the state. 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The western half of Kansas is losing water every year, and a new action plan will impact major industries providing food and fuel. Groundwater Management District 3 in southwest Kansas plans to reduce water use slowly in 5-year increments over up to 50 years. But not every farmer is happy with the plan. Pierre Hobble is a farm manager in Meade County. He feels like the plan is not urgent enough and is too lenient on water users who have not been conserving.
7: Our region went from a 26-year timeline to a 51-year timeline, which is hugely problematic for all users of the aquifer, including the natural world.
6: Supporters of the plan say this will help farmers adjust to conserving water without harming them financially. A very strong El Nino effect could mean a wetter, warmer winter in parts of the Great Plains this year. Harvest Public Media's Celia Yopis-Jepson reports.
8: Climatologists say the Dakotas could see warmer temperatures than usual for December through February. Texas, Oklahoma, Kansas, and Nebraska could be warmer and wetter than normal. Gannon Rush, a climatologist at the High Plains Regional Climate Center, says this could help some farmers.
9: I know winter wheat kind of had some rough years recently, and so having a wetter winter would actually be very beneficial for them and give them a chance to rebound.
8: On the other hand, he says this fall could also be wetter than normal, and that could complicate things for farmers if it makes them delay their corn harvest. I'm Celia Yopis-Jepson, Harvest Public Media.
6: 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Teachers can use soy products such as tofu, soy sauce, vegetable oil, and chocolate chips. They can also buy meat and dairy products because livestock is a major user of soybeans in Kansas. Teachers can use the program for activities such as cooking competitions, taste tests, nutrition lessons, and food label challenges. Classrooms can receive $3 per student up to $600 per semester. The minimum reimbursement is $75. Teachers must submit recipes showing eligible purchases at the end of the semester. Applications and reimbursement forms are available online at the Kansas Soybeans website. The Wichita Teachers Union is planning a sit-in protest at the next local school board meeting on Monday, September 14th. As teachers enter a fourth week without voting on a proposed new contract. KMUW's Daniel Caudill reports.
10: Teachers often work beyond their contract day, planning lessons and grading assignments. In protest, Wichita teachers will bring paperwork they normally finish at home to work on during the BOE meeting. Teachers are waiting on the Wichita School District to finalize language for a proposed contract. The district and union announced a tentative deal in August. Some teachers are unhappy with the contract deal based on its proposed raise and lack of additional planning time. Union leaders are not endorsing the proposal. For the Kansas News Service, I'm Daniel Caudill in Wichita.
6: And that was a look at your news across the state. Don't go anywhere. 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
14: 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Expected parents in Clay County can take part in a free prenatal education series being offered September 24th, October 27th, and December 17th this year. Nikki Burwell, registered nurse at Clay County Health Department, explained the reason behind the course and what parents can expect.
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14: She explained why even experienced parents should consider attending.
15: BAN is absolutely not just for first-time parents. Even if you've had a baby before, there's always something new to learn. 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
14: She said that while the class discusses in depth about going to the hospital and labor, parents should also keep their doctor's advice in mind.
15: It is always referred back to the OB provider that they have to tell them when they should come to the hospital. Our goal at BAM is not to be your provider or go against your provider. It's to support your provider.
14: Classes are also offered over Zoom for parents who can't make in-class attendance. More information can be found on the Clay County, Kansas website under Health Department, Maternal and Child Health. Clay County Conservation District has announced that Dr. Lucinda Stunkel will be highlighted on September 12th for the Kansas Farmer Union celebration of the 2026 International Year of the Farm Woman. It will include refreshments at 9 a.m., lunch, and a tour of the farm. The tour will include cattle working areas, modified machinery, pasture grazing systems, biological soil amendments, as well as other areas. Stunkel became the lead operator of Sunny Day Farms in Palmer in 2010 when her husband and brother-in-law passed away. She implemented plans that were already in place, as well as other additions and improvements that made it easier for a woman and children to operate. She also implemented regenerative and soil health practices that helped transform the operation into a learning ranch. Individuals who would like to attend the lunch must pre-register. Details and registration information can be found at kansasfarmersunion.org. The Nickel Home will begin construction on 8 new senior independent living cottages in Glasgow this fall with the help of a $450,000 grant from the Dane G. Hansen Foundation. Carter Olson, Nickel Home Administrator, said the grant was unprecedented for the organization.
16: We are so thrilled with receiving the Dane G. Hansen Foundation grant for our cottages at Nickel Home, senior independent living project that will add 8 housing units for elders in our surrounding area. A gift like this is historical and absolutely changes our schedule, making things a lot more possible in the near future as opposed to looking at a multi-year project.
14: He said the cottages will be high quality and modern.
16: The grant will help pay for almost 25% of our project's construction, helping us be able to foot the bill as a nonprofit, community-run organization. Sometimes funding projects like this can be difficult, especially for nursing home in today's day and age, but having this grant will allow us to avoid cutting any corners and make sure that the structures that we're building for independent living cottages are in line with the high quality that people have come to expect from the Nickel Home.
14: The Rural Development Group is heading construction of the project. Construction is expected to conclude in spring 2027, weather and construction timelines permitting. And that's your news across the KCLY community. If you have any news tips that you think would make a good story, submit them to regional@kclyradio.com.
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14: Services for 91-year-old Bernice Wilkins will be held at 10:30 a.m. today, Tuesday, September 8th, at Emmanuel Lutheran Church west of Lynn. Burial will follow in the church cemetery. Memorials for Bernice Wilkins have been established for Emmanuel Lutheran Church, Meadowlark Hospice, or the Lynn Community Nursing Home, and can be sent in care of Ward Funeral Home. Graveside services for 88-year-old Lavana Harding will be held at 1 p.m. today, Tuesday, September 8th, in the Riley Cemetery. 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Memorials for John Eggerman may be made to Mayday Cemetery and left in care of the funeral home. Memorial services for 70-year-old Donna Hawkins will be held at 1:30 p.m. Wednesday, September 9th, at the Anders Feifley Funeral Home. Burial will follow at Leonardville Cemetery. Condolences for Donna Hawkins may be left for the family at apfunerals.com. Graveside services for 63-year-old Norman Ripp will be held at 10 a.m. Thursday, September 10th, in the Lynn City Cemetery. The family will receive friends from 5 to 7 p.m. Wednesday, September 9th, at the Zion Lutheran Church. Memorials may be made to the Norman Ripp Memorial Fund to be determined later and can be sent in care of the Anders Feifley Funeral Home. Services for 80-year-old Kathy Weaver will be held at 10:30 a.m. Friday, September 11th, at the Riley United Methodist Church. Burial will be in the Riley Cemetery. The family will receive friends from 5 to 7 p.m. Thursday, September 10th, at the Anders Feifley Funeral Home. Memorials for Kathy Weaver may be made to the Riley United Methodist Church or Purple Power Animal Welfare Society and left in care of the funeral home.
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14: 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Rabies and vaccination records are required for entry. And this Saturday, St. John's Catholic Church in Hanover is having a bazaar from 4 to 10:30 p.m. There will be food, fun, games, bingo, and prizes. 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The annual raffle will also be available. 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
3: Good morning. It is time to look at your KCLY weather forecast on this Tuesday morning. It's going to be a sunny sky with an extreme heat warning once again in effect. 103 the high this afternoon. South winds 10 to 15, gusts to 30. 50-50 chance for showers and thunderstorms overnight. Late afternoon into the evening, there's a chance they could pop up. A low of 73. 50% chance again tomorrow for showers and thunderstorms. Otherwise cloudy, a high of 86 tomorrow, and a north wind at 5 to 10. Slight chance tomorrow night for showers. It will be a low of 64, then sunny 85 on Thursday, sunny 91 on Friday, a 40% chance of showers Saturday with a high of only 82, and then Sunday, slight chance of showers, partly sunny 84. Currently at KCLY, humidity 71%, a light south breeze, temperature 75 right now. High of 103, extreme heat warning once again is in effect.
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3: Good morning. Hi, once again, everyone. Rocky Downing with a look at your KCLY Sports. It is a Tuesday morning look. It's being brought to you today by the Blue Valley Insurance Agency. The first Football Friday of the year opened up this past weekend. Clay Center Tigers on the road in the NCKL against Wamego, the fifth-ranked team in Class 4A. The Tigers, of course, in Class 3A. And it was Wamego early, getting up 28-0 going to halftime. But the second half, the Tigers stood toe-to-toe and would end up in a 7-7 second half tie. They would lose 35-7, but really grew. A lot of young guys and guys in new positions and really came into their own, felt like, in that second half. The Tigers had a big night from Caden Schwab, 113 yards on the ground, including a 53-yard touchdown run Friday night. Ethan Leitzel, starting at quarterback for the first time, connected a couple of times with Caden Good for 16 yards. And he hit Kian Ramey for 4 more yards. Ramey, by the way, recovering an onside kick in that second half as the Tigers again start the year 0-1 with a 35-7 loss on the road. They come home this Friday on its bike night, and they host the Marysville Bulldogs. Also Friday in the NCKL, it was Chapman over Marysville, 44-24. Concordia shuts out Abilene, 33-0. And Rock Creek, a 14-0 win over Centralia. Riley County Falcons had a tough one on Friday night, losing 7-6 to Nemaha Central. They went for 2 to win it and came up short. Cadrick Woodard, though, huge game on the night. He had the lone score in the game and ran for 138 yards. In eight-man football from Friday night, the Wakefield Bombers open up with the win. They beat Harrington in a 38-20 final on Friday night. And a huge night for Nick Freeman. 284 yards on the ground, 3 touchdowns. Braden Moaning also had 72 yards and 2 TDs in the game. He also connected with Ryan Copenhaver for a touchdown through the air. Bombers start the season at 1-0, and now will take on Burlingame coming up Friday in week number 2. And from the Twin Valley League on Friday night, Clifton Clyde over Blue Valley in an 82-50 final. Hanover gets Thayer, Nebraska, 62-20. Frankfurt starts out the season with a 44-28 win over Washington County. And 11-man TVL football, Valley Heights falls to Sacred Heart, a 40-11 final. And it's a busy week coming up here on KCLY Thursday night. Lady Tiger Volleyball, for the first time we have on the air, they're hosting Washburn Rural. That's a best-of-5 matchup on Thursday evening in the Den. Friday night, bike night is mentioned. Clay Center Tigers hosting Marysville. K-State Wildcats Saturday after a 71-3 win this past weekend. They'll host Washington State this Saturday morning, 9 a.m. pregame, 11 o'clock kick from Bill Snyder Family Stadium. It's Fort Riley Day. And the Chiefs open up the year Monday night football as they host the Denver Broncos. So look into sports on this Tuesday morning, brought to you today by the Blue Valley Insurance Agency.
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25: More marriage insights from Bill Farrell at FamilyMinute.org.
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6: It's time for the Downing Report. Here's Rocky Downing.
3: Are you a road warrior? It appears Americans pretty much are in general. In fact, Americans drive 22,046 minutes a year. Based on the latest AAA Foundation for Traffic Safety data available in 2026, drivers averaged 60.4 minutes and 31.1 miles of driving per day. They also broke it down that seniors over the age of 75 drive fewer miles than teenagers aged 16 to 19. Drivers aged 35 to 49 drive an average of 13,797 miles annually. That's more than any other age group. 35 to 49 drives more than any other age group. On average, they say men drive about 3,500 more miles than women per year and spend about 28% more time behind the wheel. They also broke down that motorists in the Northeast drive the most, 12,118 annually, followed by those in the South, then the Midwest, and the West drive the least. And as for the time of year, on average, Americans drive the most during April through June, 36.4 miles daily, and drive the least during July through September, just over 28 miles a day. For those of you commuting, those numbers likely seem fairly low. So to all you road warriors doing it daily, be safe and have a terrific Tuesday. I'm Rocky Downing.

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0: That is Led Zeppelin and Fool in the Rain. Louis Capaldi before that. Eddie Money, Gladys Knight and the Pips here on a Tuesday morning as we get set to look at the Kansas Sports Spotlight being brought to you by MetalArt.
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0: The Kansas Sports Spotlight takes a shine on KCAC volleyball and the Players of the Week. Two players from Bethel College were named Players of the Week. The setter, Delana Schutte, Halstead, Kansas, and the defender of the week is Abby Kuntz of Newton, Kansas. The Offensive Player of the Week goes to Oklahoma Wesleyan's Maria Andrea Santa Cruz Kosich of Guatemala. She would have 79 kills and 40 digs in their matchups, going 3-1 for the week. Meanwhile, Delana Schutte of Bethel College, the sophomore out of Halstead, would have 144 assists in the week, also 27 digs and 15 kills. And the defender of the week, Abby Kuntz at Bethel, out of Newton College, a junior, had 81 digs over four matches in the past week. Players of the Week from the KCAC in the Kansas Sports Spotlight.
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0: Sunny, 103 the high this afternoon, south winds 10 to 15, gusts to 30. Again, an extreme heat warning is in effect, but temperatures will be in the 80s tomorrow with a chance of rain tonight, 50-50 chance. Mostly north, it looks like, and then chance tomorrow maybe a little bit more widespread, but a 50-50 chance is going to hang around tonight through tomorrow, and tomorrow's high 85 degrees. Today, 103, that extreme heat warning does remain in effect, so be aware, be careful out in that stuff. Music from Carl Carlton, a Bad Mama Jam is on the way. 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

0: know there are days you can feel a bit underappreciated. 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
1: 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Whoa, unbelievable.
0: You are amazing and unbelievable. 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
3: 100.9 KCLY. 103 this afternoon, sunshine, extreme heat warning is in effect. There's a 50-50 chance, though, overnight for showers and thunderstorms. Cloudy with a low of 73. Tomorrow, a 50-50 chance continues, and get this, cloudy tomorrow and a high of 86 degrees in the forecast. And we'll be in the 80s Thursday, low 90s Friday, and back in the 80s for Saturday and Sunday. Some chances of rain also over the upcoming weekend as well. Right now, the temperature is 79 degrees, a high of 103. Again, the extreme heat warning today, but a break is on tap, it looks like. Today's high, with that sunshine and south winds, 10 to 15, gust to 30. Again, putting in that extreme heat warning to effect. Right now,
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3: It is a look into your community calendar. It is a September 8th Tuesday morning being brought to you by Ferguson Rexall Drugs, Clay County Lumber and Supply, and Twin Valley. There is a poker run and festivities going on this weekend for Aaron Wurtenberger and Veronica Olmsted. The Blackhawks MC 2026 poker run takes place this Saturday. Back the pink for best hands registration, Little Haps and Home, 11 to 12:30. They're making stops in Beatty, Seneca, Onega, Frankfort, and ending at Sarge's in Marysville. Silent auction from 3 to 7 at the Legion Post 163. 50-50 pots, barbecue dinner for free will donation. And again, proceeds go to a couple of ladies battling cancer, Aaron Wurtenberger and Veronica Olmsted. That's this coming Saturday. The Olsburg Festival is coming up this Saturday as well. Garage sales beginning the day on Saturday, and they've got activities throughout the entire day leading up to the big finish on the night. That's the Olsburg Festival this Saturday. Also, the Sump Family Reunion will be held on Sunday starting at 12:30. That's at the Leonardville Community Center. I have no birthdays listed for today, so if you're celebrating, we hope you have a terrific Tuesday on a September 8th.

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3: 100.9 KCLY. Sunny skies this morning. It is 80 degrees and headed toward 103 in extreme heat warning is in effect, but again, temperatures in the mid-80s with clouds tomorrow. There's a 50-50 overnight chance for showers and thunderstorms. We'll see what happens to maybe roll in. Would be very, very welcome, that's for sure. Right now, Rachel Patton, Stand By You, 100.9.

0: 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I'm Mark Merrill with today's Family Minute. 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I tell Susan I love you every night before we go to bed. 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
5: Yes, this is 785-799-5305 at Axtell. And we have, I know 25 red or brown hens that lay brown eggs free. The reason we're getting rid of them, the pullets are laying now and we don't have room for 50 chickens.
4: Okay.
5: And they are still laying some. I ain't going to say how many. Not, I don't really know. Probably 3 years old, but they're free.
4: Okay. Thank you.
5: And bring your own containers to haul them or whatever. Just give me a call, and they can have them.
4: Okay. Thank you.
5: Thank you, sir.
4: Some laying hens to give away, 799-5305. And good morning, Jamie Bloom.
6: Good morning.
4: Welcome to a Tuesday.
6: Tuesday.
4: Uh-huh.
6: Here's a 2014 Chevy Traverse with 164,000 miles. They're asking $5,500 for that. It's in Clay Center, 785-447-0675. 447-0675.
4: CDs are back, James.
6: Really?
4: Yeah. Gen Z's new love for physical music is making a drive on the compact discs market. Jumped 16% this year. The surge can be traced back to a few key factors, they say. A significant chunk of this revival is from K-pop, the BTS Erang, the best-selling CD. So there's new CDs coming out.
6: Okay.
4: And that's been a big part of it. The appeal also lies in a desire for deep listening away from the distractions of streaming. CDs allow fans to fully immerse themselves into an album or a CD, maybe 8 tracks when they come back too.
6: You never know. I can't imagine having to mess with a cassette again and having to like rewind and, you know, to try to find the song you want to listen to.
4: Yep.
6: But yeah, I do
4: maybe
6: have a lot of CDs.
4: People would actually listen to a whole album.
6: They would. I know. And that was always how it was first designed. You were supposed to sit and listen to the whole thing.
4: And the artist actually crafted the tracks in an order that they thought was how it should be listened to.
6: Mm-hmm.
4: And there was something special about
6: something artistic about that, really.
4: That.
6: I mean, that was, yeah, it was the way it was supposed to be done.
4: You put the needle down, and then you listen through, and you decided what you liked. And then you listen back again through all of them, and you realize, no, I really like that one a little bit better. Mm-hmm. Change your mind. Instead of just popping in and requesting one song and...
6: You know, and I think about listening to music with mom when I was a kid, and she would just put, she had the kind that she could put like 5 records on at a time in a
4: just
6: stack.
4: Just drop it down.
6: And she just walked away from it, and we just played it. So we listened to the whole album all the time.
4: Right.
6: You know, we weren't skipping around.
4: Right.
6: You were listening to the whole thing. And so there were songs that you didn't like as well, maybe, but you still listened to the whole song.
4: Background noise.
6: Yeah, it was.
4: I mean, just like people have background noise now, but that, anyway.
6: Yeah.
4: Interesting thoughts.
6: Okay. 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
4: Are you a Food Channel fan?
6: No, I really don't watch much of it anymore. I used to watch more of it. There were some that I liked. Giada, De Laurentiis, and Rachel Ray, and I don't know. There were...
4: Yeah.
6: Trisha Yearwood.
4: Oh, yeah.
6: Had a good one. Yeah, there were some that I watched.
4: Well, there's a new series from Bobby Flay, if you're a fan of Bobby Flay.
6: Okay.
4: It's Bobby Flay's The Line. It's another competition show, which seems to be all they have anymore.
6: That's the thing, yeah.
4: We were big fans of The Kitchen.
6: Yeah, I liked that. That was like several different cooks, mm-hmm. and they kind of hung out together and mm-hmm. cooked things. I liked that one.
4: And then it's gone, and mm-hmm. so they show some reruns occasionally. I like... Guy Fieri's,
6: yes, grocery Diners, and stuff Drive-Ins, like
4: and
6: Dives.
4: And that, of course,
6: Caleb loves to watch that one.
4: Yeah.
6: Ina Garten, I can watch her.
4: Yeah.
6: Right? Is that her name?
4: I don't know. I don't know that name.
6: Ina? Yeah.
4: Yeah. And also, Netflix has Untold, the Mr. T, A Pity to Fool documentary coming out.
6: Okay. You'll watch that. I probably will skip that one. But... You know,
4: he's a pretty fascinating story.
6: It probably is. Yeah.
4: Started out as a bodyguard, and the next thing you know, he's a worldwide icon.
6: Right.
4: By the time it was all said and done. So,
6: yeah.
4: That's going to do it, I think, for Listeners Classified. It's been brought to you today by FNB Washington, Clay Center Housing Authority, Patterson's Health Mart Pharmacy, and Radio Shack.
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4: Well, the hot continues today, but it is letting up this week.
6: Is it?
4: In a big way.
6: It's good news.
4: Yeah. And I'm not just teasing here.
6: Okay.
4: 103 extreme heat warning today, sunny and hot. Overnight, a 50% chance of showers. Now, they're looking more toward the northern border, it seems like. Maybe heavier or stronger, but it is a possibility. 50-50 chance tomorrow, cloudy, and a high of 86 tomorrow.
6: All right. I like that better.
4: Sunny and 85 Thursday, 91 Friday, and the 80s on Saturday and Sunday. with still a chance of rain kind of hanging around there over the weekend. Today, 103. Right now, the temperature is at 83 degrees on a Tuesday morning. Little Tuesday trivia you're bringing us.
6: I am. I got a trivia question for you. Okay. This is in honor of a birthday over the weekend. This person had a birthday yesterday and turned 83.
4: Okay.
6: Her original last name was Fowles. And she had a really big disco hit that came out in late 1978. It was a B-side record, but eventually everybody listened to the A-side, and she won a Grammy.
4: Gloria Gaynor.
6: It is Gloria Gaynor.
4: Is that
6: right?
4: That was a true
6: shot in the dark.
4: Gaynor.
6: Yeah. Huh. So in late 79, this was going to be the next part of the trivia question, she released her next song called Let Me Know, which featured Doc Severinsen playing a trumpet solo.
4: Nice.
6: That's actually in her Wikipedia entry, but okay. Gloria Gaynor turned 83 yesterday.
4: Maybe at some point I'd heard the name Fowles because it just rang a bell.
6: Well, Gloria Fowles, there's a Gloria Fowles in town here.
4: For sure.
6: So I kind of laughed when I saw that.
4: Funny.
6: I wondered if she knew that to let her know. But yeah, Gloria Gaynor, 83 yesterday.
4: And she will survive.

0: Joan Jett and the Blackhearts here on a Tuesday morning. Church before that, said Sammy Hagar and Gloria Gaynor in there. Right now we look into Town Hall News.
1: Breaking news this hour from Town Hall. I'm Rich Thomason. The British government says Canada and France are set to join its boycott of goods from Israeli West Bank settlements. The UK accuses West Bank settlers of what it calls the ethnic cleansing of Palestinians. In the past, Israel's government has vigorously denied such allegations. Aviation accident investigators have recovered the voice and data recorders from the wreckage of the Amazon cargo plane and overshot the runway at Miami International Airport. National Transportation Safety Board Chair Jennifer Hamady says it is a complex investigation.
2: We'll have a group of investigators focused on operations and human performance. They will look at the history of the accident flight, look at the flight crew experience, training, 21 Air LLC policies and procedures, their relationship, the contractual relationship with Amazon.
1: The accident claimed five lives. An exchange of fire between the U.S. and Iran has quieted down for now, replaced by an exchange of heated rhetoric.
3: Iran claims it tested a new missile capability against a U.S. warship. And Iranian state media says it has greater range and accuracy and a half-ton warhead, and marks a turning point in Iran's defense strategy, shifting toward preemptive action. The U.S. said ballistic missiles were launched at U.S. warships, which evaded the attacks, and in response, U.S. forces struck three Iranian oil tankers. Meanwhile, the White House is dismissing Iranian plans to create an exclusion zone near the Strait of Hormuz. The U.S. insists the waterway remains open and cleared of mines. I'm Ben Thomas.
1: Stocks are starting off the holiday shortened trading week in the red. The Dow is down about 500 points. The Nasdaq off 107. More on these stories at townhall.com.
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0: Cool and the Gang, and what everybody's been saying, too hot. We'll be checking your forecast. It is extreme heat warning today, but there is a let up coming your way. We'll talk about that in a little bit. Right now, markets are coming your way. By the way, that was Cool and the Gang, the Heights before that. 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
3: Now time for market update for this Tuesday, September 8th. September corn unchanged at 512. December down 1.25 at 535.5. And March down 1.5 at 550.75. September Kansas City wheat up 15.5 at 802.25. December up 13.25 at 815.5. And March up 12.5 at 827.75. September Chicago wheat up 11.25 at 727.25. December up 10 at 744. And March up 10 at 759.25. September soybeans down 0.75 at 1293. November down 3 at 1306.75. And January down 2.25 at 1322.75. September soybean meal down 3.80 at 341.50, October down 4.30 at 343.90, and December down 4.60 at 350.50. September soybean oil down 20 at 68.58, October down 12 at 68.77, and December down 7 at 69.20. In the livestock futures, October live cattle up 72 at 213.67, December up 120 at 215.92, and February up 82 at 217.40. September feeder cattle up 40 at 325.22, October up 65 at 320.80, and November up 62 at 315.35. October lean hogs up 177 at 84.07. December up 197 at 74.42, and February up 157 at 76.80. And that's been the market update for this Tuesday, September 8th. I'm Lexi Bates.
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0: Earlier, there's a high of 103 with an extreme heat warning today with sunshine and south winds 10 to 20, gust to 30. Tomorrow, though, high of 86 and cloudy with a 50-50 chance of showers and thunderstorms moving in tonight and into tomorrow as well. So cross our fingers. On the way, music from Tea Garden and Van Winkle. God loving rock and roll. Florida Georgia Line's coming up. 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
3: More marriage insights from Bill Farrell at FamilyMinute.org.

Zach Brown Band, Steppenwolf before that, Along the Way Seal, and Donna Summer. This is Prince, the classic from 1984, Purple Rain, 100.9.

0: 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These are the two questions that our KCLY severe weather coverage is built around. Our severe weather team will provide listeners with details and warnings if a storm is approaching or a tornado has been spotted. 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

Here's a look at your weatherology forecast. An extreme heat warning continues until 7 p.m. tonight. High of 103 today. Under mainly clear skies, southerly winds 10 to 15 miles per hour. Chance of thunderstorms tonight. Lows dip down to about 73. Partly cloudy skies. Chance for storms again tomorrow, 86. From the Weatherology Weather Center, I'm meteorologist Paul Frobley on 100.9 KCLY. 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

0: It's Pete Townsend, Let My Love Open the Door. The Stones before that, and now we check in with news being brought to you by Neil Swinson Rook Funeral Home and Lalundian Dryad and Foundation Repair.
1: I'm Preston Rook, and all of us here at Neil Swinson Rook Funeral Home want to extend our best wishes to all of the students and teachers this school year. 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
1: Are you guilty of neglecting parts of your home, like your crawl space? Out of sight, out of mind, right? But did you know that this neglected space could be causing major issues like mold, moisture, and structural damage? Don't let your crawl space become a

0: has been stirring up trouble in the Persian Gulf region.
1: A wave of Houthi attacks on Saudi Arabia have wounded more than 70 people and ignited fires at several oil facilities and utilities in the kingdom's southern region, a major escalation in the renewed conflict between an important US ally and the Iranian-backed rebels in Yemen. The attacks come after weeks of escalating clashes between the Houthis and Saudi-backed government forces in Yemen, which shattered a four-year truce in the country's civil war. The flare-up delivers a new jolt to a region already destabilized by nearly 3 years of wars and brings more uncertainty for the global economy. I'm Charles de Ledesma.
0: Accusing Israeli settlers of ethnic cleansing targeting Palestinians, the British government is banning goods from West Bank settlements. And the UK says Canada and France are ready to follow suit. Israel has firmly denied these kind of allegations in the past. Hawaii's western islands have been slammed by Hurricane Lowell, bringing fierce winds, high surf, flooding rains. The National Hurricane Center's Eric Blake says the storm's impact is widespread across Hawaii.
2: Even as far east as the Big Island of Hawaii could get up to a foot of rainfall with significant flash flooding and mudslides.
0: A state of emergency has been in effect, people being urged to stay off the roads. Investigators say the Amazon cargo plane that overshot the runway in Miami last weekend hit two vehicles, one an SUV, the other a van, and five people were killed. The jetliner traveled 1,300 feet beyond the runway. The aircraft's black boxes have now been recovered by investigators. Watching Wall Street, sell-off underway. The Dow's down 558 points for a loss of about 1%. More on these stories, townhall.com.
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Here's a look at your weatherology forecast. An extreme heat warning continues until 7 p.m. tonight. High of 103 today. Under mainly clear skies, southerly winds 10 to 15 miles per hour. Chance of thunderstorms tonight. Lows dip down to about 73. Partly cloudy skies. Chance for storms again tomorrow, 86. From the Weatherology Weather Center, I'm meteorologist Paul Trombley on 100.9 KCLY. Currently 92.

great voice of Steve Perry and No Erasin'. John Mellencamp's up next. Jackson 5 on the way. All right, here at 100.9. This is ROCK in the USA.

0: The Clay Center Refuse Department will not collect trash or recycle items on Monday, September 7th due to Labor Day. Normal Monday service will be provided on Wednesday, September 9th. Please have items out early as they may be picked up a different than normal time.
1: Hear that? That's the sound of Saturday night at the Clay County Fairgrounds. 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Hot laps kick off at 6:30 p.m. and the green flag drops at 7. 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
3: Here's a look at your weatherology forecast. An extreme heat warning continues until 7 p.m. tonight. High of 103 today. Under mainly clear skies, southerly winds 10 to 15 miles per hour. Chance of thunderstorms tonight. Lows dip down to about 73, partly cloudy skies. Chance for storms again tomorrow, 86. From the Weatherology Weather Center, I'm meteorologist Paul Frobley on 100.9 KCLY. Currently 95.

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But we know you can handle it. 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
0: This is Steve Knopfsinger, and it's time for your market update on this Tuesday, September 8th. In the grain markets for corn, September is down 1.25 at 5.10 3/4. December is down 3.75 at 5.32 3/4. And March is down 4.25 at 5.48. In the Kansas City wheat, September is up 5 at 7.91 3/4. December is up 5.75 at 8.08. And March is up 5.5 at 8.20 3/4. For the Chicago wheat, September is up 3.5 at 7.19 5. December is up 3.5 at 7.37 5. And March is up 3.25 at 7.52 5. For the soybeans, September is up 2.5 at

0: $12.96 and a quarter. November's up a quarter at $13.10. And January's up three quarters at $13.25 and three quarters. For the soybean meal, September is down $4.30 at $3.41. October is down $5.20 at $3.43. And December is down $5.60 at $3.49.50. For the soybean oil, September is up 57 at $69.35. October is up 44 at $69.33. And December is up 53 at $69.80. In the livestock futures for live cattle, October is up 310 at $216.05. December is up 342 at $218.15. And February is up 285 at $219.42. For the feeder cattle, September is up 315 at $327.97. October is up 422 at $324.37. And November is up 462 at $319.35. For the lean hogs, October is up 175 at $84.05. December is up 232 at $74.80. And February is up 207 at $77.30. And that's been a look at your markets on this Tuesday, September 8th. KCLY
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0: Here's a look at your weatherology forecast. An extreme heat warning continues until 7 p.m. tonight. High of 103 today. Under mainly clear skies, southerly winds 10 to 15 miles per hour. Chance of thunderstorms tonight. Lows dip down to about 73. Partly cloudy skies. Chance for storms again tomorrow, 86. From the Weatherology Weather Center, I'm meteorologist Paul Trombley on 100.9 KCLY. Right now, it's 97 degrees.
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5: Hi, this is Kyle Bauer with Plain Talk with the girl that might be excited or not that her car is not on this list, Jamie Bloom.
6: Okay, what's the list?
5: The list is the cars that depreciate the least and the cars that depreciate the most.
6: Like
5: and
6: as you drive them off the lot, you're losing value. I've always heard
5: actually,
6: that.
5: And actually, they did this after 5 years.
6: Okay, after 5 years.
5: Okay, so after 5 years, which ones depreciated the most and the least? And the good news is there's not a lot of common cars, well, common around here. Okay, the lowest depreciation ones are Porsches.
6: Okay.
5: Do you have a Porsche? You don't have a Porsche.
6: I don't have a Porsche, no.
5: Okay.
6: No.
5: And the third one, though, is Chevy Corvette.
6: Yeah.
5: And, you know, it's a very expensive car, but the good news is they hold their value.
6: They hold their value.
5: But then you go into the Toyotas and the Hondas and the Subarus, and they pretty much finish out the list. Toyotas hold their value very well.
6: Hmm.
5: And they're all the way from the Tacoma and Tundra, which are pickups, and then down to the hybrid and the 4Runner. And so the Toyotas hold it really well. One name that we would recognize as American-made, not that Toyotas aren't, but the Ford Mustang holds its value.
6: Does it? Yeah.
5: Yeah, it's on that list.
6: Yeah.
5: On the other hand, the Ford Mach-E, which I think is kind of a hyped up, I'm sorry, it's a Mustang Mach-E.
6: Oh, okay, okay.
5: It's on the list of the highest. So it
6: highest to like
5: to
6: it depreciates faster.
5: Yes, exactly.
6: Okay.
5: Unlike a Corvette that holds its value, the Ford Mustang Mach-E is sixth highest on depreciation. After 5 years, it lost 62% of its value.
6: Hmm.
5: So, wow. But the others on the high loss list are Teslas, Audis, Lander.
6: They don't hold their value.
5: They don't.
6: Huh.
5: And that's why I think the three people that I know that own a Tesla,
6: mm-hmm.
5: they all bought them used.
6: Oh, okay.
5: And so, and I think that's why
6: that's
5: they bought
6: the
5: them used. Well,
6: yeah,
5: I think that's why
6: one.
5: They bought yeah. them used. It was just the price got so reasonable then. It's like, yeah, I'll try this.
6: Well, for years, you know, it was always, don't buy a new car. Don't buy a new car. It's silly. Like, you know, I just said people would say, well, you're losing half your value
5: lot.
6: When
5: yeah.
6: you drive it off the lot.
5: Yep.
6: But then, you know, we got into this time when the used cars seemed to go up so much in price, and then people were saying, well, you might as well buy new because a used car is so high
5: mm-hmm.
6: that is for dollar, you're going to make, you know, and so I don't know what the advice is right now.
5: Well, right, exactly. I think that is just it, is it just depends on what time of history, if you will, or the economy or tariffs.
6: Yeah,
5: that you're in. So Land Rovers appear to not hold their value. And I think I read that over the weekend that Land Rover and Jaguar, I think they're the same company, We're laying off a bunch of workers. I have a number in my head, but I don't know how that math works. And they were going to save $1 billion.
6: Huh.
5: And it wasn't like a million employees.
6: The other thing about those top three that you talked about on that list, what was it? Tesla, Land Rover, and...
5: And Audi.
6: And Audi. They're all really expensive cars to start with, right? Like significantly
5: more
6: expensive.
5: Yes, that's right. This Audi is a ABL, which I don't know what that is, but in 5 years, it lost 54% of its value, or 57% of its value, which is $55,000. Mm-hmm. So it's a $100,000 vehicle.
6: Yeah.
5: Right.
6: So, I mean, is that part of, you know, when you think about the perspective of that, it's like, well, it was just so expensive to start with.
5: You know what?
6: No wonder you're going to lose some value.
5: You're onto something there, because on the last column, it shows actually how much value you lost. Mm-hmm. And yeah, the ones that are really expensive, except for the Corvette.
6: Yeah.
5: And the Porsche, if you will, the Porsche 911 mm-hmm. is lost 11%, which was $15,000. So that means it's selling for $125,000. So it not necessarily, but in general, I would say your analysis is right. By the way, Volkswagen, and I'm not going to say the
6: model
5: because
6: yeah.
5: they don't
6: mean
5: anything
6: to
5: me,
6: anyway.
5: Either. Yeah. But Tesla's, wow, I think there's five of them on this list. And mm-hmm. I don't think there's more than five different Teslas that are out there. So Land Rover and Teslas seem to be the most likely ones to disappoint you when you go to resell them.
6: All right.
5: Or could have the best value if you're looking mm-hmm. to buy used.
6: Right. Yeah, exactly. New data from market researcher J.D. Power took a survey of over 68,000 owners of new 2026 model vehicles and found that the tech features in cars that scored the best were the ones that didn't demand the attention and focus of the drivers. So, yeah, it says we don't want to be poking around a menu on a touchscreen just to change the temperature
5: Amen.
6: In our car.
5: Amen. Give me a dial. I can reach over there. It's right in the middle of the dash, and I can crank it up or crank it down.
6: And you always know where it is. Like,
5: you
6: just
5: do.
6: You know, you learn where it is when you buy the car, and then you subconsciously know that's the dial to turn my
5: You know, I had a car salesman tell me not long ago that he actually has had people walk away because those screens are so annoying, mm-hmm. Intense, hard to learn, that they didn't buy the car.
6: That's exactly what this whole article says here. Auto owners don't want large screens. And it says especially, and I've not even noticed this, passenger screens.
5: Yeah, I didn't know that.
6: I didn't know that these existed. Large screens in front of passengers were useless. It says a third of owners used them in the first 90 days of ownership, only a third, and just 6% use them every time they drive. So I didn't even know passenger screens existed, but some of those, even the driver screen is getting so large on
5: and
6: them.
5: Did it mention, though, that one reason that car companies are going to that is that's cheaper to make than a bunch of dials and buttons?
6: Dials and knobs.
5: Dials and buttons and knobs and switches are more expensive than if it's just a touchscreen.
6: Hmm.
5: To wire it and to program it. And then if it needs to be changed, they can just go in and program it.
6: Mm-hmm.
5: So
6: I agree with you, too, though, that I feel like it's so distracting and you're trying to maybe hit three different buttons on a menu to get to what you need to do. Well, you're not watching the road very well when you're trying to keep track of where you
5: absolutely.
6: Are in your
5: and
6: buttons.
5: Then, and then, like me, I drive seven different vehicles.
6: Right.
5: Well, oh, my gosh. And now in my wife's car, I've driven a shuttle shift on a tractor all my life,
6: mm-hmm.
5: and it's that's not true. Not all my life in the last 25 years, and if you want to go forward with a shuttle shift, you push it up. If you want to go backwards, you pull it down.
6: Okay.
5: Mm-hmm. And hers is exactly opposite of that.
6: Oh,
5: she
6: yeah.
5: has a shuttle shift on her car now that reverse is up,
6: mm-hmm.
5: and. Oh, when we were at the K-State ball game the other night, I was backing in. We got there a little later because we had another event.
6: Uh-huh.
5: And I was backing into my slot. Luckily, across the way was open. So I pulled up into that and was backing into our slot. Well, the people on both sides of us had a tailgate going. And so they had a lot of chairs and stuff.
7: Sure.
5: And so I'm just slowly backing in. I see the screen on her dash, and I'm using my mirrors, and everything's fine. And they're moving the things out of the way.
7: Right.
5: And all of a sudden, the car sensed that I was going to hit something.
7: Thought it was close.
5: And and it locked it up. I thought I hit a concrete wall.
7: Wow.
5: I mean, and you know how fast I was probably going. Right. I mean, barely moving. Right. But it locked all the wheels up.
7: Huh.
5: I mean, it just goes boom.
7: Yeah.
5: Like that. And it's like, what did I hit?
7: Huh.
5: Well, it was just, it had sensed I was going to hit something and locked all those wheels up. And
7: how long did it take then for it to release for you?
5: Well, about the same time as when my heart to start beating again. And so about the time that, and, you know, and I realized what just happened, then it backed right in. I guess I took my foot off. Well, when I heard the big boom, of course, I hit the brake.
7: Right.
5: And I suppose that might have been what reset it. But then I backed right in after that. But I had never experienced that before. But you'll remember it.
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12: And now the Daily News Drop. A bit of business, a bit of news. Wall Street was closed for Labor Day, so here's Friday's closing numbers. The Dow dropped 272 points. The S&P 500 lost 29. The NASDAQ fell 77 points. The economy added 162,000 jobs in August, nearly triple expectations, while unemployment held steady at 4.1%. That sounds pretty good, except Wall Street immediately then increased its bets that the Federal Reserve could hike interest rates this month to fight inflation. We'll let you know. Next up, inflation. Producer prices arrive on Thursday this week and consumer prices on Friday. Translation, this could be a volatile week for investors on Wall Street. Apple is about to command Wall Street's attention. The company holds its major fall product event on Wednesday of this week, and this one carries additional significance. It is expected to be CEO John Ternus's first major launch since taking over from Tim Cook. Investors will be watching for Apple's latest devices and potentially a foldable iPhone, potentially called the iPhone Ultra. Reports show a book-style device with an inside screen of 5.5 inches and the outside display up to 7.8 inches. The rumored starting price is around $2,000, potentially exceeding $2,500 for higher storage versions. Gas prices break a Labor Day record. If your Labor Day road trip seemed expensive, well, it wasn't your imagination. The national average for gasoline hit a record $4.14 a gallon over the holiday weekend. That is the highest ever for this time of year.
13: Oil prices surging amid the continuing U.S.-Iran conflict and disruptions around the Strait of Hormuz. Energy Secretary Chris Wright says prices should begin easing now as summer demand ends. Federal investigators are looking into a deadly Amazon cargo plane crash at Miami International Airport. Authorities say the Boeing 767 overran the runway on Sunday, crashed through a perimeter fence, and then slammed into vehicles. At least five people were killed, several others hospitalized. The jet was being operated for Amazon Prime Air by Atlas Air and had just arrived from Cincinnati. The NTSB is investigating. The Trump administration is moving to rebuild America's depleted cattle herd and potentially provide some relief for those painful beef prices at the grocery store. President Trump signed two executive orders on Friday aimed at ranchers, while USA announced expanded drought assistance, higher compensation for livestock killed by predators, and broader access to insurance subsidies. USDA is also launching a campaign explaining the new product of USA beef label. As of January 1st, USDA rules say meat carrying the voluntary label product of the USA must come from animals born, raised, slaughtered, and processed in America. Previously imported meat could sometimes receive that U.S. label after relatively limited processing here. And this is a big deal for American cattle ranchers, who have argued for years that consumers couldn't always tell whether the beef they were buying was actually American. Now the Trump administration wants to go a bit further. President Trump signed that executive order on Friday directing USDA and the U.S. Trade Representative to examine mandatory country of origin labeling for beef. For consumers, if that package now says product of USA, it can't just be foreign beef that was packaged here. The cattle has to be American from birth to butcher. People without college degrees are now experiencing one of the lowest unemployment rates of the last 20 years, that according to a new analysis from the Burning Glass Institute. The reason is simple. It's supply and demand. Baby boomers are retiring, fewer workers are entering skilled trades, and employers need people in construction, manufacturing. Meanwhile, America has a record supply of college graduates competing for white-collar positions, just as AI begins eliminating some of those entry-level jobs. As a result, it is an unusual reversal. Younger workers without degrees are enjoying one of the strongest job markets in decades, while younger college graduates are facing one of the toughest. I'm Jeff Vaughn. That's your Daily News Drop.
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15: It's Trish Swoboda with KCLY, and it's just afternoon, and it's time to take a look at your news across the state. 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A very strong El Nino effect could mean a wetter, warmer winter in parts of the Great Plains this year. Harvest Public Media's Celia Yopis-Jepson reports.
16: Climatologists say the Dakotas could see warmer temperatures than usual for December through February. Texas, Oklahoma, Kansas, and Nebraska could be warmer and wetter than normal. Gannon Rush, a climatologist at the High Plains Regional Climate Center, says this could help some farmers.
17: I know winter wheat kind of had some rough years recently, and so having a wetter winter would actually be very beneficial for them and give them a chance to rebound.
16: On the other hand, he says this fall could also be wetter than normal, and that could complicate things for farmers if it makes them delay their corn harvest. I'm Celia Yopis-Jepson, Harvest Public Media.
15: Meatpacking plant workers in southwest Kansas will receive wage increases because of a new union contract. It comes at a time when other beef plants are closing or reducing their hours. Kaylin Moore of the Kansas News Service reports.
18: Workers at the Dodge City National Beef Packing Plant reached a new five-year collective bargaining agreement with the company. There are more than 2,500 members of the United Food and Commercial Workers Local 2 Union at the facility. The contract provides wage increases, comprehensive health care, and more time off, among other negotiations. This contract comes as some workers are having their hours cut due to a historically small beef herd nationwide, which has led to higher beef prices. For the Kansas News Service, I'm Kaylin Moore in Liberal.
15: Governor Laura Kelly has proclaimed September as Hunger Action Month in Kansas to raise awareness about food insecurity and the need for affordable, nutritious food. The proclamation highlights the impact hunger can have on people's health, education, work, and overall well-being. An estimated 143,460 children and 56,044 seniors in Kansas experience food insecurity, showing the continued need for hunger relief efforts across the state. Kelly's proclamation calls for state agencies, schools, healthcare providers, businesses, nonprofits, faith groups, and local leaders to work together to address hunger. Food banks, including Harvesters, the Kansas Food Bank, and Second Harvest Community Food Bank, also help provide food and resources to families and individuals. During Hunger Action Month, Kansans are encouraged to volunteer, support local food organizations, and help raise awareness about hunger in their communities. A former Kansas Department of Corrections secretary wants the governor to commute the sentences of all inmates on death row. State House reporter Zach Boblett has the story.
19: A delegation of Kansas corrections professionals, including a former cabinet secretary, delivered a letter to Governor Laura Kelly's office asking her to commute all death sentences to life in prison without parole. The group is not concerned with any specific case, but wants the governor to review 5 pending applications from death row inmates for clemency. Former Corrections Secretary Roger Werholtz says state-sanctioned executions should not happen.
20: I don't think that the state should be in the business of killing people.
19: 9 inmates have been sentenced to death in Kansas and remain on death row. Kansas reinstated the death penalty in the mid-1990s, but has not executed anyone since 1965. At the Kansas State House, I'm Zach Boblett.
15: And that was a look at your news across the state. Don't go anywhere. I'll be back with your local news.
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15: 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Upgrades are underway at Reed Park and Clay Center, located between 4th Street and Carolyn Drive and Prospect and Webster Streets. Parks and Rec Superintendent Patrick Hayes said the department has made several improvements to the park's wiffle ball field, although the project is not yet complete. The field remains open and usable. Workers replaced and reset the bases at a 45-foot distance and installed a new pitching rubber at 38 feet. Turf was added around the pitching area to reduce wear and tear. A standing strike zone and turf hitting mat with permanent batter boxes were also installed. An outfield fence was added, measuring 90 feet in the left and right field corners and 107 feet in center field. Remaining work includes repairing or replacing the backstop, painting or staining the fence screen, adding a yellow fence topper, and installing foul poles. Hayes said the improvements have already increased use of the field, with future wiffle ball tournaments and league play being considered. Historic St. John and George Episcopal Church in Wakefield is getting a chance at some much-needed improvements through this year's Gather for Good campaign on September 17th at the C4. Joy Shandy, president of the Wakefield Museum Association Board, broke down the repairs needed.
0: We chose that as our project for this year because the church has quite an old entrance ramp made out of wood and a handrail out of old pipe. So we needed to replace that with an ADA compliant ramp and a safer handrail. So we thought this would be a good chance to raise funds to help finance that project.
15: She highlighted the importance this church has to the community of Wakefield and why the repairs are so important to the board.
0: The bride that is to be married the second Saturday here in October, she wanted to be married in this lovely church so badly that her and her family reserved it 2 years ago to make sure it would be available for her special date coming here the first part of October.
15: Its importance extends beyond the Wakefield community. The first Sunday of October, a 70-person Episcopalian service is held by a minister from Abilene, with attendees from as far as Topeka who come just to have service in the St. John and George Church. The new railing will be metal and manufactured in Clay Center. The cellar door will also be metal, and the ramp is going to be made of concrete. Shandy estimated the cost of repairs will be around $19,000. Donations to Gather for Good must be received by the day of the event for it to qualify for a 50% match. The Gary Community Schools Foundation announced that it will be running the 2026 Major Saver campaign during the month of September. The foundation said this campaign benefits the Gary Community Schools Foundation, as well as the schools, by enhancing the quality of education through enlarging school resources and building a partnership between schools, parents, businesses, and the community. Through this campaign, students have the opportunity to earn coins by competing in challenges and gaining supporters. As students earn coins, new prizes will be unlocked. A Gary Community Schools Foundation digital card is also available for families to purchase, which provides special offers and discounts from local businesses. The foundation said this is a fun way for students to help raise money for their schools. It said this program has raised over $198,000 for county schools since 2016. For more information or to register, families can visit the Gary County Schools About USD 475 news page. And that's your news across the KCLY community. If you have any news tips that you think would make a good story, submit them to regional@kclyradio.com.
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15: Graveside services for 88-year-old Lavana Harding will be held at 1 p.m. today, Tuesday, September 8th, in the Riley Cemetery. 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Services for 98-year-old John Eggerman will be held at 10:30 a.m. Wednesday, September 9th at the Anders Stifley Funeral Home. Burial will be in the Mayday Cemetery. 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Memorials for John Eggerman may be made to Mayday Cemetery and left in care of the funeral home. Services for 70-year-old Donna Hawkins will be held at 1:30 p.m. Wednesday, September 9th at the Anders Stifley Funeral Home. Burial will follow at Leonardville City Cemetery. Condolences for Donna Hawkins may be left for the family at apfunerals.com. Graveside services for 63-year-old Norman Rip will be held at 10 a.m. Thursday, September 10th in the Lynn City Cemetery. The family will receive funds from 5 to 7 p.m. Wednesday, September 9th at the Zion Lutheran Church. Memorials may be made to the Norman Rip Memorial Fund to be determined at a later date and can be left in care of the Anders Fifely Funeral Home. Services for 80-year-old Kathy Weaver will be held at 10:30 a.m. Friday, September 11th at the Riley United Methodist Church. Burial will be in the Riley Cemetery. The family will receive funds from 5 to 7 p.m. Thursday, September 10th at the Anders Fifely Funeral Home. Memorials for Kathy Weaver may be made to the Riley United Methodist Church or Purple Power Animal Welfare Society and left in care of the funeral home. A funeral mass for 46-year-old Charles Chuck Botipka will be held at 10:30 a.m. Monday, September 14th at St. Augustine's Catholic Church in Washington. A rosary service will be held at 10 a.m. prior to the funeral mass. Burial will be at 2:30 p.m. at St. Mary's Catholic Cemetery near Alexandria, Nebraska. The family will receive funds from 4 to 6 p.m. Sunday, September 13th at the funeral home. A memorial fund for Charles Chuck Votipka has been established to assist with the education expenses of his children and can be sent in care of the funeral home.
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26: Here's a look at your weatherology forecast.
8: An extreme heat warning continues. Lots of sunshine this afternoon with daytime highs approaching 103. Winds out of the south, 10 to 20 miles per hour. Partly cloudy skies tonight. Chance of thunderstorms. Lows level off around 73. High temperatures reach up to 86. Tomorrow, chance of thunderstorms. From the Weatherology Weather Center, I'm meteorologist Paul Trombley on 100.9 KCLY. 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
11: Good afternoon. Hi, what's good, everyone? Rocky Downing with a look at your KCLY Sports, a midday Tuesday look. 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What an opening for the K-State Wildcats, a 71-3 winner on Saturday at Bill Snyder Family Stadium over Nichols. It was a record-setting day. K-State and Big 12 Conference record tying six different players, scoring rushing touchdowns for the Wildcats. It's the most points scored for K-State since 2000, and the 36-year-old first-year head coach Colin Klein had quite a debut. Avery Johnson also set the record for the most touchdowns in a career for Kansas State. He would throw for 199 yards, 15 of 21, no picks. K-State now turns their attention to Washington State, who's coming to Bill Snyder Family Stadium this Saturday morning with an 11 a.m. kickoff. Kansas Jayhawks played Friday night and also got off to a big-time start, 51-6 over Long Island University. Kansas rolled up 613 yards of total offense for Coach Lance Leipold. Quarterback Isaiah Marshall, 14 of 19, 246 yards, two touchdowns, also had 49 yards on the ground. Now they take on Missouri, again a Friday night matchup for the Jayhawks. Coming off again, the opening game win, 51-6. As for the Big 12 overall from this past weekend, pretty good showing. Houston, 33-20 over Oregon State. West Virginia, 31-24 past Coastal Carolina. Iowa State shuts down Southeast Missouri, 38-10. Baylor did fall by one to Auburn, going for two and not getting it done, 17-16 the final. Cincy over Boston College, 34-15. The big upset, Oklahoma State falls at Tulsa, 24-10. Texas Tech, 33-10 past Abilene Christian. 63 points for BYU over Utah Tech, 63-7. 35-7, Arizona beats Northern Arizona. And Arizona State, 70-7 over Morgan State. And it's week one of the NFL tomorrow night. You know, Wednesday night matchup. Super Bowl matchup from last year, New England is at Seattle tomorrow evening. There's a Thursday night game, San Fran at the Rams. And then Sunday, a full slate leading up to the Kansas City Chiefs opener. They host the Denver Broncos on Monday night. 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
21: 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This is Steve Knopfinger, and it's time for your Ag News on this Tuesday, September 8th. The U.S. ethanol blend rate has reached a record level, providing another positive demand signal for corn producers. Federal energy data cited by the Renewable Fuels Association shows the 12-month average ethanol blend rate reaching 10.58%, while average ethanol content exceeded 11% for a second consecutive month in June. Increased E15 and E85 use is allowing ethanol consumption to rise beyond the traditional E10 blend wall. At the same time, ethanol production averaged about 1.11 million barrels per day during the week ending August 28th, while inventories declined to roughly 25 million barrels. The development is significant because incremental increases in ethanol blending can translate into substantial additional corn demand without requiring an increase in total U.S. gasoline consumption. California's movement toward broader E15 availability could provide another major demand opportunity. New crop U.S. corn export sales jumped to 1.99 million metric tons during the week ending August 27th, nearly doubling the previous week's 1.07 million tons, according to the USDA data released Thursday. Mexico led buyers with 665,000 tons, followed by Japan with 371,800 tons, and an unidentified buyer with 353,300 tons, and Colombia with 198,600 tons. Soybean sales totaled a still strong 1.95 million tons, although that was down from 2.48 million tons the previous week. China accounted for 972,000 tons. The figures provide an encouraging demand signal as U.S. farmers move into harvest. Strong exports could be especially important for corn producers confronting another large crop and substantial domestic supplies. Chromium is gaining new attention in dairy nutrition as producers and nutritionists look for ways to support the metabolic demands of today's high-producing cows. Dr. Daryl Kleinschmidt, a discovery researcher with ZenPro, explains why chromium matters for glucose metabolism and creates opportunities to support milk production, reproduction, and consistent performance.
14: Chromium plays a very critical role in dairy cow nutrition, because when you think about it, dairy cows have significant energy demands every day, including the needs for milk production, breeding, health, etc. So the ability to effectively use available glucose matters throughout the production cycle. So chromium plays an important role in optimizing glucose use and energy metabolism to help meet these demands. As a result, effective chromium nutrition can help support stronger, steadier performance year-round rather than just a nutritional tool during periods of stress like transition or heat stress.
21: Chromium plays a role in supporting milk production and reproductive performance.
14: Chromium supports insulin function, right? So helping optimize glucose uptake and energy use so glucose can be used better where it matters, right? So stronger energy metabolism can support milk production while also helping cows maintain the energy status needed for reproductive performance. Optimized energy status can give cows a better start and a much better opportunity to conceive and breed back successfully.
21: He talks about why the form or source of chromium is important.
14: Different chromium forms use different pathways, which can influence how effectively chromium supports insulin function, glucose uptake, and of course, energy metabolism. As a result, nutritionists should consider the technology behind the chromium source, not just simply the amount to include in the ration. The goal is to move beyond bioavailability alone and consider bioefficacy, whether chromium reaches the sites of metabolic action and produces the intended production responses.
21: There are new opportunities emerging for dairy producers and nutritionists to get more from chromium nutrition.
14: Interestingly, Zimpro recently announced the U.S. availability of Zimpro Valo Chromium. 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This has been supported by a 28-study meta-analysis that was published earlier this year. And what we found in that meta-analysis was that Zimpro Valo Chromium provides 600 pounds more milk in lactation compared to the nearest competitor.
21: For more information on how bioeffective chromium nutrition can support dairy cow metabolism and performance, you can visit Zinpro.com online or talk with your nutritionist. And that's been a look at your Ag News on this Tuesday, September 8th.

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Here's a look at your weatherology forecast. An extreme heat warning continues. Highs around 103 this afternoon. Under clear skies, winds out of the south, 10 to 20 miles per hour. Chance for storms tonight. Lows dip down to about 73. Partly cloudy skies. Storms likely tomorrow. High temperatures reach up to 86. Overcast skies. From the Weatherology Weather Center, I'm meteorologist Paul Trombley on 100.9 KCLY. Currently, it's 99 degrees.

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The Steve Miller Band on KCLY, that is Rockin' Me. Jamie Bloom joining you. It's a Tuesday. It just feels like a Monday. Hope you enjoyed your long weekend. Music coming up from Linda Ronstadt, The Human League, and Benny King. And we'll check that weather forecast, too. Right now, it's Taylor Swift and Style.

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6: Well, we still have an extreme heat warning today until about 7 p.m., and then we should finally see a little relief. A high of 103 this afternoon, but the heat index around 106. South winds gusting to 30 miles per hour. It's a 50% chance of showers and storms tonight with a low of 73. And Wednesday also brings a 50% chance of rain, mainly through the late afternoon hours tomorrow. A high of just 86 for Wednesday, so a bit of a break in the heat. Staying cloudy tomorrow. Still a slight chance of showers tomorrow evening. The low 64. And then sunshine and just 85 expected for Thursday. Friday's high, 91. Sounds much better. 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
2: Breaking news this hour at Town Hall. I'm Bob Agnew in Washington. President Trump hosted New York FDNY first responders and officials at the White House, honoring them ahead of the 25th anniversary of the September 11th terrorist attacks, talking about the bravery of firefighters and other first responders.
3: All of these years later, we gather on another Tuesday morning in September to reaffirm the sacred vow we made a quarter of a century ago. We will never forget. We say it and we mean it. We will never forget those we lost, and we will never forget the immortal heroes of September 11th.
2: The event also featured a steel beam recovered from the World Trade Center South Tower displayed on the White House ellipse. During a virtual meeting of nations supporting Ukraine, Undersecretary of Defense Elbridge Colby said today, Russia's war may drag on for years.
4: We cannot predict when this tragic war will end. As you all well know, Russia is reconstituting its forces and its defense industrial capacity. We must be prepared for a protracted conflict and for Ukraine's requirements to persist in the months and years ahead.
2: Kobe says Moscow has a positive view of the results of the weekend visit to Moscow by U.S. envoys Steve Witkoff and Jared Kushner, who later held talks with Ukrainian President Zelensky in Kiev. Zelensky said the envoys presented some good ideas. It's a first-of-its-kind GOP convention ahead of the midterm elections. Here's correspondent Laura Winters.
5: Republicans gearing up for their first-ever GOP midterm convention taking place in Dallas, Texas at the American Airlines Center. The keynote speakers on the first night, Vice President J.D. Vance, and on the second night, President Trump. The goal of the two-day gathering to rally support for Republican candidates, celebrate the president's accomplishments, and promote the party's America First agenda. Laura Winters reporting.
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Don't Talk to Strangers. Rick Springfield here on 100.9. Well, for a sixth straight weekend, Spider-Man Brand New Day was the top movie at the box office. Of course, it was a four-day weekend at the box office. But Spider-Man still number one. The Odyssey, number two. Coyote versus Acme came in at number three. By Any Means was number four, and Insidious Out of the Further came in at number five. A year ago this week, the number one movie was The Conjuring Last Rites. Back into music with Kelly Clarkson.

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1: Oh, well, he's very popular, Ed. 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They think he's a righteous dude.
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5: Well, exciting. It's always exciting when I see my grandkids, so that's
4: right.
5: What I did.
4: They keep life exciting.
5: Oh, yeah, they do, and they keep me rolling and shaking my head, and it's like, oh, my gosh, I can't believe them.
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5: Yeah, I do.
4: Yeah. Exactly.
5: I ain't gonna lie.
4: All right, go ahead and get us started.
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5: Yeah. Outside. What's it? How high is it supposed to get? It's 104
4: I think
5: or something?
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5: Yeah.
4: Still hot today.
5: All right. 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
4: 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We'll get a break in. 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
4: That finishes up the write-ins, 632-3771, if you have something to get on the show before we wrap things up. It is International Literacy Day today. Mm. It is Actors Day.
5: Actors Day.
4: It is ampersand day.
5: Mm-hmm.
4: That's that like little and thingy, right?
5: Mm-hmm.
4: Symbol, so to say, right?
5: Mm-hmm.
4: That has its own day. It's ants on a log day. Is that the peanut butter on celery, with the raisins down the middle?
5: Something I never
4: ate. For your kids?
5: No, I didn't like it. I didn't think my kids would like it, so I never made it for them.
4: Really?
5: So, yeah.
4: I like celery on peanut butter on celery.
5: Do you?
4: No, you don't like you. That? Are you not a celery person at all?
5: No.
4: You don't like the stringiness?
5: I don't like the strings. I only like it in V8, the V8 juices.
4: Oh,
5: you know,
4: right.
5: It's all, but yeah, I won't eat it raw like that.
4: So you're okay with the celery flavor.
5: Yeah.
4: You just don't care for the texture of celery.
5: Yeah, yeah.
4: I do like celery. I do. I go on spurts. I buy it from time to time.
5: Yeah.
4: And then sometimes it'll go bad then in the fridge, and so then I won't buy it for a while because I didn't, you know, I didn't eat it up last time. So
5: yeah,
4: I don't know if I care about the raisins on it.
5: Oh no, I wouldn't.
4: On a log. Mm-mm. But my mother-in-law used to also do the garden vegetable cream cheese, and she'd put that in celery, and that was always really good too, for a little appetizer.
5: Yeah,
4: I always like that too.
5: Okay,
4: so I love celery when it's like really crisp.
5: Yeah.
4: Really fresh.
5: Yeah, like a good pickle. Pickles have to be crisp.
4: Have to be crisp and crunchy.
5: Got it.
4: It's also date nut bread day.
5: Oh, yeah. I like date nut. I made my grandson likes banana nut without the nuts. So we made banana nuts, banana nut bread yesterday for him. So.
4: Without the nuts?
5: Yeah, it was so good.
4: My mom used to make it for me without the nuts because I don't care for the nuts in my
5: I have to have. I
4: breads.
5: Mean, I don't have to have them because the banana, I ate a little slice and it was really, really good. So
4: I think it ruins it. Ruins the banana bread when you put the nuts in it. So, yeah, I'm not a fan of that.
5: Yeah.
4: It's also Pledge of Allegiance Day today.
5: Mm.
4: It is Pardon Day, like pardon me.
5: Pardon me.
4: Pardon Day. And it's Star Trek Day.
5: Okay.
4: Are you a Star Trek fan?
5: No.
4: Me neither.
5: No.
4: Never have been.
5: I never could do the little V-neck V with your fingers.
4: Yeah,
5: I can't do it.
4: I can do it, but I have to really think about
5: We're
4: it.
5: We're doing it right now in the studio. So
4: I have to really think to get that pinky to like.
5: Yeah, I can't do it.
4: Yeah, and I can't do it with my feet. I know there's some people that can do that with their feet, like spread their toes.
5: Oh, really? Yeah.
4: Yeah, I can't. I don't have enough control in my toes to do that.
5: Oh, so. Well.
4: Anyway, I'll spare you that picture. So today's Listeners Classified has been sponsored by Crown Over Auto Sales, Patterson Health Mart Pharmacy and Radio Shack, Union State Bank, and Coleman Implement and Hardware. 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
4: 98 again here at the studios, a high of 103 expected this afternoon, and then we have some chances of showers and storms overnight, a 50% chance, a low of 73, and Wednesday it's a 50% chance again, but not until later in the afternoon tomorrow, and then the high tomorrow is just going to be 86.
5: Wow.
4: It's going to feel so much better.
5: Yes.
4: Than what it has, but again,
5: man,
4: we're at 98 right now.
5: Okay.
4: Here we go. It is The Price is Right. Your chance to play along as Angie quizzes me here with some prices. So yes. Are we playing higher or lower?
5: We're playing higher or lower.
4: Okay.
5: For home improvement projects.
4: Home improvement projects. All
5: yeah,
4: right.
5: Yeah, it's about that time.
4: Yeah.
5: Let's get started
4: it
5: here.
4: It is.
5: All right. If you want to update your bathroom sink faucet, which I've done a couple months ago, Tuscany Brown Finish Bathroom Sink Faucet.
4: Okay.
5: Okay. The incorrect price is $65.85.
4: Hmm.
5: All right. Is the price higher? Is the real price higher or lower than $65.85?
4: Oh, goodness.
5: Tuscany Brown's Finish Bathroom Sink Faucet.
4: This could probably go either way. I mean, I know there's like all different varieties of those. And
5: can't really go by this. But.
4: Right. I guess I'll guess lower in this instance. It was
5: highest.
4: Higher.
5: Mm-hmm. Okay. Yeah. $97.89 is the price for that.
4: Okay.
5: All right. And here's Sunnyside Deck Wash. Cleans and removes dirt from your deck.
4: Mm-hmm.
5: Clean it. 1 gallon size is the incorrect price is $16.28. Am I going to pay higher or lower? Is it higher or lower than $16.28?
4: Oh, goodness.
5: Deck wash, 1 gallon.
4: I'm going higher again.
5: No, it's lower.
4: Oh, it's lower.
5: Yeah, it's only $3.36 for that gallon.
4: Really?
5: Yeah.
4: Wow.
5: And
4: okay.
5: I guess it depends on where you buy it because I found, you know, prices range.
4: But, sure. Yeah. It depends on if it's on sale.
5: Yeah. All right. And let's see. If you want to paint some, you have a painting project. Here's a Wagner Flexio handheld sprayer and applies coating faster than a brush. And is it, the incorrect price is $229.99. Higher or lower than
4: for
5: that?
4: For a sprayer?
5: Uh-huh, for a handheld sprayer.
4: I'm going to go higher.
5: No, it's lower than...
4: Oh, it's lower than that?
5: $149.96.
4: For a handheld paint sprayer?
5: Yeah, yeah, yeah.
4: Okay, all right.
5: Yeah, it's crazy.
4: $149.
5: What did I say?
4: Oh, okay.
5: $229.99 is the incorrect price. $149.96 was the... Was the price?
4: Okay.
5: Was
4: this, and I should have got sale. That. I wasn't listening.
5: Sorry.
4: Okay, that's all right.
5: Okay, and next, it's we're going to need, you know, those leaves are going to start falling on your roof and in your gutter. You hate scraping, cleaning those off. 3 foot filtered vinyl gutter cover keeps leaves and debris out. Is that the incorrect price is $5.99? Am I going to pay a higher or lower price than that?
4: And it's 3 foot.
5: 3 foot. Yeah, so you're going to buy a whole bunch of them, but they're 3 feet.
4: I'll go with lower.
5: You're correct.
4: Okay, I got one right.
5: $167 per 3 foot cover.
4: Piece, okay.
5: Yeah,
4: okay.
5: 3 foot piece.
4: That we should put those on.
5: Yeah, need those. All right, and let's see. If you want to replace a fence in your yard, here's some Cedar Dog Ear fencing. They're 4 feet high and 8 feet wide, so it's a panel.
4: Panel, four by eight of cedar?
5: Yep, Cedar Dog Ear fencing. Is it $49.99 or, I'm sorry, the incorrect price. The incorrect price is $49.99.
4: Okay. All right.
5: Is it higher or lower?
4: Higher or lower than that for a...
5: Cedar Dog Ear fencing.
4: For what's the size?
5: 4 feet high, 8 feet wide.
4: Oh, goodness. I'm going to say a little lower.
5: No, it's higher.
4: Oh, it's higher.
5: $67.41 per panel.
4: I've heard fencing is high.
5: Yeah.
4: Lately.
5: Yeah.
4: So,
5: It's going to be high.
4: Well, it's probably a good thing I am not going to be pricing out any of those home improvement projects.
5: Now you know.
4: I don't get very many right.
5: Right.
4: That is The Price is Right. We play that every Tuesday afternoon right after Listener's Classified.

0: That's Kenny Loggins here on 100.9. 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
3: Breaking news this hour at Town Hall. I'm Bob Agnew in Washington. Iranian drivers who use a lot of gasoline are now paying double, partly in thanks to U.S. sanctions.
4: Iranian drivers who go over their monthly quota of 29 gallons of gasoline per month, that's 110 liters, must now pay twice as much as they had been paying since December. In the government's announcement, it didn't say that it's because of the war, just that it's because of the current situation. At a gas station in Tehran, customer Varghese Yadigarian says, by international standards, gasoline is still very cheap in Iran, and he says the price probably does need to go up. But he says given how little people earn, any price increase would put even more pressure on ordinary citizens. I'm Donna Warder.
3: The investigation into Sunday's crash of an Amazon cargo jet at Miami International Airport that killed five people continues.
4: National Transportation Safety Board Chairwoman Jennifer Homendy says the Amazon cargo jet that barreled off a runway Sunday at Miami International Airport tore apart a van with seven people inside. They worked for a cleaning service contracting with an airline. Five of them were killed.
5: The aircraft then traveled through a perimeter fence and impacted a Toyota Corolla LE and then continued into the grass and impacted another fence line.
4: Homendy says the flight data and cockpit voice recorders have been recovered and will be analyzed at the NTSB.
3: Bodies of four family members recovered after the crash of a small plane near the Bahamas have been recovered. All four bodies were found dead after relatives launched their own search effort. A family member says relatives on boats later recovered those bodies. On Wall Street, a mixed bag. The Dow is down close to 600 points. The Nasdaq is up by about six. You'll find more on these stories at townhall.com.
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11: KCLY. What it is? All nice and decent, slip the crew. This is Mr. Cat and Sugar Ray riding through.

True Blue, that is Madonna here on KCLY. This Thursday night, we'll bring you Lady Tiger Volleyball live on the air. The Tigers off to a great start this season. They're taking on Washburn Rural on Thursday night. The JV matches will be first, so we'll join the varsity matches. And we're thinking that'll be around 6 or 6:30 on Thursday evening. The best 3 out of 5 is what they will play. So Tiger Volleyball live this Thursday here on KCLY. Here's Lifehouse.

0: Hear that? 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
4: Still hot today. We're still in that extreme heat warning. A high of 103 with an index of 106 this afternoon. But then tonight, it's a 50% chance of overnight showers and storms with a low of 73. Wednesday, cloudy through the day with a high of 86. And there is another 50% chance to see rain late tomorrow afternoon into the evening hours. And then Thursday, sunny at 85, just a light northeast wind that day. 66 for Thursday night, and then sunny and 91 on Friday. 99 at the studios right now with Alabama.

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3: Now time for the market recap for this Tuesday, September 8th. September corn down 1 at 5.11, December down 3.25 at 5.33.5, and March down 3.25 at 5.49. September Kansas City wheat up 18 at 8.04.75, December up 16.75 at 8.19, and March up 16 at 8.31.25. September Chicago wheat up 14.25 at 7.30.25, December up 13 at 7.47, and March up 12.25 at 7.61.5. September soybeans up 8.75 at 13.02.5, November up 6.5 at 13.16.25, and January up 7 at 13.32. September soybean meal down 3.50 at 3.41.80. October down 4.90 at 3.43.30, and December down 5.30 at 3.49.80. September soybean oil up 1.40 at 70.18, October up 1.33 at 70.22, and December up 1.43 at 70.70. In the livestock futures, October live cattle up 4.07 at 2.17.02. December up 450 at 219.22, and February up 387 at 220.45. September feeder cattle up 405 at 328.87. October up 530 at 325.45, and November up 572 at 320.45. October lean hogs up 195 at 84.25. December up 257 at 75.05, and February up 242 at 77.65. In the oil futures, West Texas crude up 144 at 92.92, gasoline up 4 cents at 325, and heating oil up 3 cents at 457. And that's been the market recap for this Tuesday, September 8th. I'm Lexi Bates.
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3: Now time for the local closing grain report for this Tuesday, September 8th. Central Valley Ag Clay Center, wheat up 17 at 742, corn down 3 at 479, milo up 2 at 439, soybeans up 6 at 1246. Home City Grain of Wakefield, wheat up 17 at 742, corn down 3 at 479, soybeans up 6 at 1246. Central Valley Ag of Leonardville, wheat up 17 at 742, corn down 3 at 474, milo up 2 at 434, soybeans up 6 at 1241. Central Valley Ag of Greenleaf, wheat up 17 at 742, corn down 3 at 484, milo up 2 at 434, soybeans up 6 at 1251. Lippert Grain of Green, wheat up 17 at 743, corn down 3 at 477, milo up 5 at 437, soybeans up 3 at 1245. Farmers Co-op of Morganville, wheat up 16 at 742, corn down 3 at 479, milo down 3 at 418, soybeans up 7 at 1246. MKC of Longford, wheat up 17 at 739, corn down 3 at 471, milo down 3 at 448, soybeans up 6 at 1248. Farmers Cooperative Hanover Branch, wheat up 17 at 764, corn down 3 at 484, milo down 3 at 467, soybeans up 6 at 1271. Concordia Terminal, wheat up 17 at 757, corn down 3 at 489, milo up 2 at 449, soybeans up 6 at 1256. Bungie of Abilene, wheat up 11 at 782, corn up 1 at 493, milo down 9 at 468, soybeans up 11 at 1261. Idiom Milling of Abilene, wheat up 13 at 760. And that's been the local closing grain report for this Tuesday, September 8th. I'm Lexi Bates.
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0: There is still a chance of showers and storms overnight, a 50% chance after 11 p.m. And then tomorrow morning, we could see rain up until about 11 tomorrow. And then gradually sunshine with a high of 86 for the afternoon. Wednesday night, another slight chance of showers and storms with a low 65. And then sunshine Thursday and a high of 86. We are at 99 at the studios right now as we head back into music with The Police and King of Pain.

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3: Breaking news this hour at Town Hall. I'm Bob Agnew in Washington. Hawaii's western islands taking a hit. Fierce winds and heavy rains, all compliments of Hurricane Lowell.
4: The storm center is passing west of the islands early Tuesday and moving away, but there's still several threats, says Eric Blake with the National Hurricane Center.
5: We want to emphasize that across Kauai County and portions of the Big Island, the additional rainfall could produce significant flash flooding and mudslides.
4: The islands of Kauai and Niihau are under a hurricane warning, and Oahu, the state's most populated island with close to a million residents, is under a tropical storm warning. Those same conditions exist along the Southern California coast as the remnants of Marie, once a hurricane, then a tropical storm, dissipate. I'm Julie Walker.
3: Destructive wind gusts of top 90 miles an hour in places and sparked Hawaii's first ever tornado watch. A quarter of a century after the Al-Qaeda attacks on the U.S., jihadist groups still pose a major threat. But EU counterterrorism coordinator Bart-Jan Wetker said there's a new threat to security in Europe. Young people in online communities involved in what they call nihilistic violent extremism.
6: It's very much fascination with violence. It's violence as a means of asserting oneself, as a means of gaining status in those online communities.
3: Marking the 25th anniversary of the 9/11 attacks at the White House today, President Trump said the conflict in Iran has yielded one positive outcome already.
7: We're right now fighting because we have a certain nation that wanted a nuclear weapon. They were very close to getting it, and now they have no chance at getting it. They will never have a nuclear weapon. Iran will not have a nuclear weapon.
3: And the event today at the White House also featured a steel beam recovered from the World Trade Center's South Tower in the aftermath of the 9/11 attacks. It was displayed on the White House ellipse. More of these stories at Town Hall.
8: The midterms are almost here, and Republicans could be in deep trouble. Polls show Democrats leading in key races. Tonight, Rob Finnerty on Newsmax reveals the growing threat from the DSA and the radical left. With less than 60 days to go, Finnerty says it's time for the GOP to hit the panic button. The House may go, and control of the Senate is up for grabs. 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Tallarico, El Sayed, AOC, Bernie Sanders. Finnerty reveals President Trump's secret plan to fight back and what you can do to help him. Don't miss Finnerty tonight at 8 p.m. Eastern on Newsmax. 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
4: Chances of rain overnight, a 50% chance of showers and thunderstorms after 11 p.m., a low of 72, and then Wednesday, showers and storms likely until about 11 a.m. And then eventually sunshine and a high of 86 for the afternoon, a light northeast wind tomorrow. And then it's a slight chance of showers again Wednesday night with a low of 65, sunny and 86 Thursday, and Friday brings sunshine and that high back up around 92. Still 99 right now at the studios with Luke Cohen.

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Hold on tight. That's the Electric Light Orchestra on KCLY. On TV tonight, America's Got Talent is new on NBC. It starts at 7 in this final week of the live quarterfinals. 11 more acts take the stage, and then the results show is going to air immediately after, starting at 9. That's on NBC. Kitchen Nightmares is new on Fox at 7 o'clock. And then FX has the series premiere of The Drop, A Snowfall Saga. That starts at 8 o'clock tonight. That's a spinoff of the crime drama Snowfall. The series premiere of Bobby Flay's The Line is also new tonight. That's on the Food Network. That one starts at 8 o'clock, where teams are competing for a $25,000 prize. Here's Journey and Only the Young.

0: Hear that? That's the sound of Saturday night at the Clay County Fairgrounds. Be part of the excitement Saturday, September 12th for Jayhusker Racing on the dirt track. Hot laps kick off at 6:30 p.m. and the green flag drops at 7. 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Admission is just $5 for K through 8, $10 for adults. Come hungry as TCB Street Eats and the Chili Hillbilly will be serving up delicious concessions all night long. Don't miss the fun of Jayhusker Racing this Saturday night at the fairgrounds.
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2: Now 100 degrees here at the KCLY studios. Still that 50% chance we could see some rain overnight. Anytime after 11 tonight, that low 72. And then Wednesday rain lingering through the morning. Then sunny and 86 for the afternoon. A slight chance to see showers again tomorrow night. Then sunny and 86 on Thursday. Back into music. It's One Direction.

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6: 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Two players from Bethel College were named players of the week. The setter, Delana Schutte, Halstead, Kansas, and the defender of the week is Abby Kuntz of Newton, Kansas. The offensive player of the week goes to Oklahoma Wesleyan's Maria Andrea Santa Cruz Kosich of Guatemala. She would have 79 kills and 40 digs in their matchups, going 3-1 for the week. Meanwhile, Delana Schutte of Bethel College, the sophomore out of Halstead, would have 144 assists in the week, also 27 digs and 15 kills. And the defender of the week, Abby Kuntz at Bethel, out of Newton College, a junior, had 81 digs over four matches in the past week. Players of the week from the KCAC in the Kansas Sports Spotlight.
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0: Could see some rain overnight. There is a 50% chance for showers and storms anytime after 11 tonight. And those showers could linger through the morning hours tomorrow, but then sunshine Wednesday afternoon with a high of 86. A 20% chance to see a little rain again Wednesday night, the low 65. And then sunshine and 86 for your Thursday. We are right at 100 degrees here at the studios right now. 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
6: News this hour from Town Hall. I'm Keith Peters in Washington. Canada struck back at the U.S. Tuesday with tariffs on about $20 billion worth of U.S. goods in response to the latest round of U.S. tariffs on Canada.
7: The outcome could resonate far beyond Canada, showing other governments whether a smaller U.S. ally could withstand President Trump's economic pressures. Canadian Prime Minister Mark Carney says the U.S. demands could hollow out key Canadian industries and limit the country's independence. The tariffs hit hundreds of American products, including steel, aluminum, cheese, appliances, clothing, cosmetics, and farm equipment at a rate of 15%, 25%, or 50%. Bernie Bennett in Washington.
6: The GOP is presenting a midterm political convention ahead of the midterm elections, correspondent Laura Winters reports.
8: Republicans gearing up for their first ever GOP midterm convention taking place in Dallas, Texas at the American Airlines Center. The keynote speakers on the first night, Vice President J.D. Vance, and on the second night, President Trump. The goal of the two-day gathering to rally support for Republican candidates, celebrate the president's accomplishments, and promote the party's America First agenda, Laura Winters reporting.
6: Authorities are investigating what went wrong when an Amazon Prime Boeing 767 cargo jet overshot a Miami International Airport runway on Sunday. Miami-Dade Sheriff Rosie Cordero Stutz updates reporters on the people injured in the incident.
9: Five victims were transported to the hospital following the crash. The two pilots were treated and have since been released. Three victims remain hospitalized. Two are in critical condition and one in stable condition.
6: Five people died in that crash. On Wall Street, the Dow down by 628 points. More on these stories at townhall.com.
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12: It's Shay Smith with KCLY. It's just after 5, and it's time to take a look at your news across the state. brought to you today by Sapp Brothers. Kansas farmers will more easily share information with the federal government after the U.S. Department of Agriculture announced plans to modernize farm data collection. The USDA plans to improve technology used to estimate yields and share data from farmer surveys. Jennifer Ift is a professor of agriculture policy at Kansas State University. She says farmers use this data constantly.
13: It's fundamental for policy. For farms, it's, you know, they're making decisions. What are you going to produce? What inputs are you going to use? How are you going to manage risk?
12: Ift says the ag industry has talked about modernizing the data for over a decade. The USDA will begin implementing the plan immediately and will continue engaging farmers. Five independent Kansas hospitals have joined together to create a new healthcare partnership aimed at improving medical care in rural communities, according to a release from Salina Regional Health Center. The group, called Astra Health, includes Amberwell Health, LMH Health, Salina Regional Health Center, Newman Regional Health, and the University of Kansas Health System. Together, the hospitals serve more than 500,000 patients each year across nearly every county in Kansas. Astra Health aims to improve patient care, increase access to health care, and make medical services more affordable for Kansans. The partnership allows hospitals to share resources, information, and technology while remaining independent. The hospitals will work together to create quality standards and tools designed to improve care and lower costs for patients and employers. Astra Health recently received a regional partnership award through the Kansas Rural Health Transformation Plan. The funding will support shared systems and quality tracking. Leaders say strong health care is important for rural communities to grow and remain healthy. Astra Health will also work with the Kansas Clinical Improvement Collaborative to improve health care across rural Kansas. After Kansas banned students' cell phones this year, education officials are now discussing policy around classroom computers and other devices. Kansas State Board of Education members are considering a plan that would require districts to adopt policies governing the use of technology in class. Each district's policies would have to address how students at each grade level use school-owned computers and whether they use them at home. Debbie Potter is a Republican board member from Garden Plain. She says the change would empower parents.
14: When we have policies in place, the parents know what the policies are, and they trust, at some extent, that these policies are going to be followed.
12: Districts would have to periodically review their policies with teachers and parents. The board aims to adopt guidelines by November. The Transportation Security Administration announced it is expanding the ways some travelers can use TSA PreCheck to get through airport security. The program is available at participating airports and airlines, including Dwight D. Eisenhower National Airport. The program is designed to make the security process faster and easier for eligible travelers. TSA PreCheck members generally do not have to remove shoes, belts, or light jackets and can leave laptops and some liquids in their bags. Travelers must have a TSA PreCheck indicator on their boarding pass to use the PreCheck screening process. TSA says travelers should make sure their name and other information on their airline reservation matches their PreCheck enrollment information. The agency continues to expand technology and new screening options to improve the airport security experience while maintaining safety. And that was a look at your news across the state. Don't go anywhere. I'll be right back with your local news.
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12: 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The Gather for Good Match Day will take place at the C4 from 12 to 8 p.m. to support local charitable organizations and projects. 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The Improvement Foundation will match $2,000 per organization, allowing participating funds to receive an extra $1,000 match, the CCCIF said. 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Last year's Gather for Good Match Day raised $655,000, with donations totaling nearly $543,000. United Bank and Trust provided a $10,000 match, and the Patterson Family Foundation provided a $100,000 match. The CCCIF can receive donations online at gatherforgoodcc.com, in person, at the event, or by mail-in check. More information can be found on the official Gather for Good website. The Pony Express 120 Gravel Dash organizers have added a new category for this year's September 12th event. Race director Mark Hoffman said the newest category is for the more experienced rider.
16: We have a new event category this year, 250-mile ultra distance. Up to this point, we've only had 120-mile category was our longest, so we're doubling that and having a 250, and we're going to be actually heading west, kind of southwest and west, not too far from your listening area, right in that area.
12: He said that spectators who want to cheer on the riders at the finish line should gather at the Arch at 7th and Broadway. Combined with the activities planned by Wayne Cruz and One Marysville, the Gravel Dash is a family-friendly event.
16: You know, a lot of people bring family with them. We encourage people to be at the start line in the morning, cheer people on leaving. We have other activities going on throughout the day. We'll have a half marathon, 5K, you know, that goes on while the bikes are out riding, while the riders are out riding the bikes.
12: Children 12 and under can also experience the bike ride with the Pony Express Fun Ride. Registration is at 11:30 a.m. and the race is at 9 a.m. A photography exhibition at the Lee Dam Center called From the Seat of a Bike will also be open for viewing on Saturday from 8 a.m. to 4 p.m. to give attendees a chance to experience bike riding without getting on a bike. Organizers hosted 400 riders last year and expect to have the same amount attend this year's event. The Concordia Police Department, or CPD, released a statement urging parents to speak with their children after a 68-year-old Concordia man was arrested and charged with internet crimes against children on September 4th. The man was taken into custody after a warrant was executed at his home in the 100 block of Concordia, where multiple electronic devices were seized for further analysis as part of the ongoing investigation. The suspect has been transported to Cloud County Corrections for processing. The statement lists 10 counts of sexual exploitation of a child as the original charges associated with the warrant. Detective Emma Thiefault is encouraging parents and guardians to speak with their children to determine if their child had any contact with a 68-year-old man. If so, she asks that they bring that and any other information to her or Lieutenant Adam Sorrell. The suspect is considered innocent unless proven guilty in a court of law. The CPD said no further information will be released at this time, as this remains an open investigation. More detailed information can be found on CPD's Facebook page. A two-vehicle crash occurred on U.S. Highway 81, about 3 miles north of Concordia, on Labor Day. The incident occurred around 12 p.m. when a Hyundai Santa Fe SUV rear-ended a combine going southbound. The combine had been traveling on the right shoulder of the highway, partially driving in the lane with its hazard lights on. The Kansas Highway Patrol crash report stated that the driver of the SUV had been wearing a seatbelt and had no apparent injury, while the driver of the combine had complained of pain and was transported to the nearest hospital for evaluation. He had also been wearing a seatbelt. According to footage shared by the Belleville Telescope's Facebook page, the combine appeared to have lost both dual wheels on the back end. As fall harvesting and planting season gets underway, the Clay County Sheriff's Office issued a warning on September 5th for drivers to be cautious and alert on highways and county roads, especially in low visibility conditions, as farm implements and attachments may be wider than they appear. They also advise that drivers approaching slow-moving farm vehicles slow down and increase following distance, and to wait until they have a clear view and plenty of space to pass. And that was your news across the KCLY community. If you have any news tips that you think would make a good story, submit them to regional@kclyradio.com.
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12: Funeral services for John Wendell Eggerman, aged 98, will be held at 10:30 a.m. on Wednesday, September 9th, at the Andrus Fifely Funeral Home. Burial will be in the May Day Cemetery. 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Memorial services for Donna Sue Hawkins, aged 70, will be held at 1:30 p.m. on Wednesday, September 9th, at the Andrus Fifely Funeral Home. Burial will follow at Leonardville City Cemetery. 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A graveside service for Norman Dale Rippey, aged 63, will be held at 10 a.m. on Thursday, September 10th, in the Lynn City Cemetery. The family will receive friends from 5 until 7 p.m. on Wednesday, September 9th, at the Zion Lutheran Church. Memorials may be made to the Norman Rippey Memorial Fund to be determined at a later date. Contributions may be left in care of the Andrus Fifely Funeral Home. Funeral services for Kathy Louise Weaver, aged 80, will be held at 10:30 a.m. on Friday, September 11th, at the Riley United Methodist Church. Burial will be in the Riley Cemetery. The family will receive friends from 5 until 7 p.m. on Thursday, September 10th, at the Andrus Fifely Funeral Home. Memorials may be made to the Riley United Methodist Church or Purple Power Animal Welfare Society and left in care of the funeral home. A rosary service for Charles Chuck M. Votipka, aged 46, will be held at 10 a.m. on Monday, September 14th, at St. Augustine's Catholic Church in Washington, followed by a funeral mass at 10:30 a.m. Burial will be at 2:30 p.m. at St. Mary's Catholic Cemetery near Alexandria, Nebraska. The family will receive friends from 4 to 6 p.m. on Sunday, September 13th, at Ward Funeral Home in Washington. A memorial fund has been established to assist with the education expenses of Chuck's two children. Contributions may be sent in care of the funeral home.
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12: It's time to take a look at your KCLY community calendar. 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It will start at 7 a.m. with citywide garage sales. 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It will end at 7:30 p.m. with karaoke. 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It will take place at 440 Lincoln Avenue in front of Clarity Eye Care. 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
0: weather. Here's a look at your weatherology forecast. An extreme heat warning continues. Mainly sunny this afternoon with daytime highs approaching 103. Winds out of the south, 10 to 20 miles per hour. Chance of thunderstorms tonight. Lows dip down to about 72. Partly cloudy skies. Overcast tomorrow. Storms at likely 86. From the Weatherology Weather Center, I'm meteorologist Paul Frobley on 100.9 KCLY. Right now, 102.
21: Good evening. Hi, once again, everyone. Rocky Downing with a look at your KCLY sports on a Tuesday night. What an opening for the K-State Wildcats, a 71-3 winner on Saturday at Bill Snyder Family Stadium over Nichols. It was a record-setting day. K-State and Big 12 Conference record tying six different players, scoring rushing touchdowns for the Wildcats. It's the most points scored for K-State since 2000, and the 36-year-old first-year head coach Colin Klein had quite a debut. Avery Johnson also set the record for the most touchdowns in a career for Kansas State. He would throw for 199 yards, 15 of 21, no picks. K-State now turns their attention to Washington State, who's coming to Bill Snyder Family Stadium this Saturday morning with an 11 a.m. kickoff. Kansas Jayhawks played Friday night and also got off to a big-time start, 51-6 over Long Island University. Kansas rolled up 613 yards of total offense for Coach Lance Leipold. Quarterback Isaiah Marshall, 14 of 19, 246 yards, two touchdowns, also had 49 yards on the ground. Now they take on Missouri again, a Friday night matchup for the Jayhawks. Coming off again, the opening game win, 51-6. As for the Big 12 overall from this past weekend, pretty good showing. Houston, 33-20 over Oregon State. West Virginia, 31-24 past Coastal Carolina. Iowa State shuts down Southeast Missouri, 38-10. Baylor did fall by one to Auburn, going for two and not getting it done, 17-16 the final. Cincy over Boston College, 34-15. The big upset, Oklahoma State falls at Tulsa, 24-10. Texas Tech, 33-10 past Abilene Christian. 63 points for BYU over Utah Tech, 63-7. 35-7, Arizona beats Northern Arizona. And Arizona State, 70-7 over Morgan State. And it's week one of the NFL tomorrow night. You know, Wednesday night matchup. Super Bowl matchup from last year, New England is at Seattle tomorrow evening. There's a Thursday night game, San Fran at the Rams. And then Sunday, a full slate leading up to the Kansas City Chiefs opener. They host the Denver Broncos on Monday night. It's your Tuesday night sports for KCLY. I'm Rocky Downing.
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3: Now time for the market recap for this Tuesday, September 8th. September corn down 1 at 5.11, December down 3.25 at 5.33.5, and March down 3.25 at 5.49. September Kansas City wheat up 18 at 8.04.75, December up 16.75 at 8.19, and March up 16 at 8.31.25. September Chicago wheat up 14.25 at 7.30.25. December up 13 at 7.47, and March up 12.25 at 7.61.5. September soybeans up 8.75 at 13.02.5. November up 6.5 at 13.16.25, and January up 7 at 13.32. September soybean meal down 3.50 at 3.41.80. October down 4.90 at 3.43.30. And December down 5.30 at 3.49.80. September soybean oil up 1.40 at 70.18. October up 1.33 at 70.22. And December up 1.43 at 70.70. In the livestock futures, October live cattle up 4.07 at 2.17.02. December up 4.50 at 2.19.22. And February up 3.87 at 2.20.45. September feeder cattle up 4.05 at 3.28.87. October up 5.30 at 3.25.45. And November up 5.72 at 3.20.45. October lean hogs up 1.95 at 84.25. December up 2.57 at 75.05. And February up 242 at 77.65. In the oil futures, West Texas crude up 144 at 92.92. Gasoline up 4 cents at 325. And heating oil up 3 cents at 457. And that's been the market recap for this Tuesday, September 8th. I'm Lexi Bates.
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5: It's time for the Downing Report. Here's Rocky Downing.
25: Are you a road warrior? It appears Americans pretty much are in general. In fact, Americans drive 22,046 minutes a year. Based on the latest AAA Foundation for Traffic Safety data available in 2026, drivers averaged 60.4 minutes and 31.1 miles of driving per day. They also broke it down that seniors over the age of 75 drive fewer miles than teenagers aged 16 to 19. Drivers aged 35 to 49 drive an average of 13,797 miles annually. That's more than any other age group. 35 to 49 drives more than any other age group. On average, they say men drive about 3,500 more miles than women per year and spend about 28% more time behind the wheel. They also broke down that motorists in the Northeast drive the most, 12,118 annually, followed by those in the South, then the Midwest, and the West drive the least. And as for the time of year, on average, Americans drive the most during April through June, 36.4 miles daily, and drive the least during July through September, just over 28 miles a day. For those of you commuting, those numbers likely seem fairly low. So to all you road warriors doing it daily, be safe and have a terrific Tuesday. I'm Rocky Downing.

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2: Here's a look at your weatherology forecast. An extreme heat warning continues until 7 p.m. tonight. Chance of thunderstorms tonight, otherwise partly cloudy skies. Lows dip down to about 72. Winds out of the southeast, 5 to 10 miles per hour. Storms likely tomorrow. Highs level off around 86. Overcast skies. From the Weatherology Weather Center, I'm meteorologist Paul Trombley on 100.9 KCLY. Right now, it's 102 degrees.

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0: Good evening. Welcome to the Vinyl Years on a... No, it's a Tuesday, James. Yeah,
1: it just felt like Monday all day.
0: It has it not? Yeah. Yes, indeed. But you've made it through and you're already getting ready for Wednesday tomorrow.
1: That's so right.
0: You're ahead of the game now.
1: Midweek.
0: Modern Sounds in Country and Western Music, Volume 2. That was the title of the album from Ray Charles, 1962. Here's Take These Chains

Bye Bye Baby, that is the Four Seasons. Neil Sedaka up next. What is considered his signature song, Breaking Up Is Hard to Do. He actually recorded it twice in 1962 and then again in 1975. And you know, pretty significantly different arrangements. So it doesn't even really sound like the same thing. Yeah, but a big hit twice for Neil Sedaka.

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1: 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Second of all, if you don't have a Keaton seed firmer already, you could definitely add one to make sure we're getting good seed to soil contact in the bottom of that trench.
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5: Here's a look at your weatherology forecast. An extreme heat warning continues until 7 p.m. tonight. Lows dip down to about 72 tonight under partly cloudy skies with a chance of thunderstorms. Winds out of the southeast, 5 to 10 miles per hour. Cloudy skies tomorrow. Storms likely. High temperatures reach up to 86. From the Weatherology Weather Center, I'm meteorologist Paul Trombley. Now back to the vinyl years on KCLY. Currently, it's 100 degrees.
6: Elvis first did Mean Woman Blues in 1957 off the movie soundtrack to Loving You.
7: Okay.
6: Mm-hmm. Roy Orbison. Ray Charles did a spin on this, too. We had him on earlier. But Roy Orbison's version would come along in 1963 and would be the biggest hits, reaching the top five on the Billboard Hot 100.

0: That Wendy Left Me Alone, sing the Beach Boys. We have the first edition up next.
1: Yeah.
0: And this is Kenny Rogers, of course.
1: Mm-hmm.
0: Yeah, which makes me think about Kenny and Dolly.
1: So oh, sure.
0: Makes me sad that they're both gone now. So
1: yeah.
0: We've lost some really good ones lately. This was with his group that he had. It's listed here, Kenny Rogers and the First Edition, but I don't think he really had that.
1: I think at one point it became Kenny Rogers and the First Edition.
0: He had the...
1: He kind of got the top billing.
0: Top billing there, but...
1: That happened a lot, especially in the 60s and 70s, it seems like, more than later on.
0: This one came from 1967.

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2: KCLY Weather. Here's a look at your weatherology forecast. An extreme heat warning continues until 7 p.m. tonight. Lows dip down to about 72 tonight under partly cloudy skies with a chance of thunderstorms. Winds out of the southeast, 5 to 10 miles per hour. Cloudy skies tomorrow. Storms likely. High temperatures reach up to 86. From the Weatherology Weather Center, I'm meteorologist Paul Trombley. Now back to the vinyl years on KCLY. Currently, it's 100 degrees.
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5: The 1970s are here on a Tuesday, and we start off with one of my favorite Eric Clapton songs. Mm-hmm. I like this one. It's got a little country flavor to it. Hello, Old Friend. It was released in October of 1976 from Clapton's album called No Reason to Cry. Had a little bit of chart success. It went to number 24 on the Billboard Hot 100.
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5: 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Mm-hmm.
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